0: This is Jenna Enemy from the Vaughn Tramps, and you're listening to 89.5 KQAL and HD1 Winona. 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
1: NBC News Radio, I'm Jim Roop. President Trump says the indictment of former Cuban President Raul Castro represents a very big moment. Talking to reporters at Joint Base Andrews, he added that we'll see, quote unquote, if the indictment creates a domino effect that brings down Havana's communist regime. When asked what's next for that nation, the president said,
2: it's a failing nation. You see that it's falling apart. They have no oil. They have no money. It's a failing nation. So I just can't tell you that. But we're there to help. We're there to help the families, the people.
1: He says the indictment isn't the beginning of an escalation of U.S. involvement in Cuba, saying the country's already falling apart and is a mess. For months, the White House had been applying economic pressure on Cuba's communist regime, including cutting off Cuba's main source of oil from Venezuela. Scorching temperatures being felt in the eastern part of the U.S. According to Fox Forecast Center, nearly 75 million people stretching from the southern plains to the northeast are dealing with sweltering conditions. Temperatures began climbing into the 80s and 90s last Sunday. Congresswoman Lauren Boebert is calling President Donald Trump her president following an unsuccessful campaign effort with Kentucky Congressman Thomas Massie. Boebert campaigned with Massie, which provoked the ire of the president. Boebert's running unopposed in a June 30th GOP primary, as President Trump suggests she could be subject to a challenge because of her work with Massie. An investigation is underway after three people died and 19 were hospitalized when they were exposed to an unknown substance in New Mexico. Authorities say the victims died in a possible home hazmat situation in the town of Mountain Air. Responding paramedics were exposed to the substance as well, 18 of them along with one of the home's occupants taken to the hospital. Amazon founder Jeff Bezos is telling CNBC the bottom half of U.S. earners should pay zero income tax. Jim Roop, NBC News Radio.
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0: 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Now, I'm the market operations manager with Midwest Communications in Sioux Falls, South Dakota. 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
1: NBC News Radio, I'm Jim Roop. Some Cuban exiles in Florida are hopeful after the Justice Department indicted former Cuban President Raul Castro. Miami resident Oscar Fernandez left Cuba in the 1960s, but hopes today's indictment is the first step to a monumental change.
2: This should be the beginning of the downfall. This should be the beginning of a liberation of Cuba.
1: Fernandez joined other Cuban exiles celebrating the indictment in Miami's Little Havana community. The 94-year-old Castro is facing criminal conspiracy charges in connection to a 1996 incident where Cuban fighter jets shot down two planes operated by a group of Miami-based Cuban exiles, killing four. The indictment follows months of White House economic and diplomatic pressure on Cuba's communist regime to make significant economic and political reforms there. Part of the pressure campaign includes cutting off Cuba's main source of oil from Venezuela, and Trump hinting, in his words, taking Cuba. The 94-year-old is the younger brother of former Cuban leader Fidel Castro. President Trump, meantime, questioning if Iranian leaders have the good of the people in mind. Speaking to reporters this morning, he said there's a lot of anger in Iran right now because people are living so badly, quote unquote. Trump also says he's in no hurry to make a deal with Iran. An investigation is underway after three people died, 19 hospitalized, when they were exposed to an unknown substance in New Mexico. Authorities say the victims died in a possible home hazmat situation in the town of Mountain Air. And President Trump is celebrating after a dozen of his candidates won their primary races yesterday. In a post, Trump shared a graphic with his face at the center that reads 37 wins, 0 losses of the candidates he backed. There was perhaps no bigger win for Trump than the defeat of his longtime critic, Congressman Thomas Massie in Kentucky. Jim Roop, NBC News Radio.
0: KQAL time is 8:03, and the temperature in Winona is 58 degrees.

0: my name's Blake, and I'm a student at WSU. 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
2: Today, we're going to hear from Winona artist Lanes, and they're going to tell us what's in their song, Can't F With My Hype.
3: A lot of the times I have just like a weird thought. Like for Can't F With My Hype, for example, I had the idea of like everybody wants to hang out with a star, but you know, like when you're not in the VIP, where are they kind of thing? Like just that idea, I was like, how can I turn that into a whole song, right? And so it's just trying to like put one idea into an entire production. And I will sit there for hours until I figure it out sometimes, because I'm so determined to make my one idea a whole song. Other times, it's like something happened in my life. So, like, for example, when I crashed my car, I was like, I'm going to write a song about this because I'm sad. I need to get it out. Sometimes if I have a lyrical idea I want down, I will look for like a sample usually that kind of fits my vibe. If I can't find anything, then I will pick a song that really inspires me. And I'll look at the chords to that song and see if I can, not copy it, but like try and find that feeling, I guess. Otherwise, if I'm just messing around, I might just play with some chords, put them down, and see if I can write over it. And I have like a lot of samples and stuff like that. So I will play with the samples too and see if there's like a specific sound or a specific chord progression in those samples that really inspires me. And sometimes that's how a song comes to fruition too. I just listen to the sample. I'm like, this would be fun if I wrote this on top of it.
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0: That was Winona artist Lanes with Can't F With My Hype on today's What's in a Song.
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1: NBC News Radio, I'm Jim Roop. The Trump administration indicting former Cuban President Raul Castro, Acting Attorney General Todd Blanche, saying the indictment stems from a 1996 incident where Cuban fighter jets shot down two planes operated by a group of Miami-based Cuban exiles, killing four. Blanche saying the planes were flying over international waters, and this indictment sends a message.
2: The United States and President Trump does not and will not forget its citizens.
1: The indictment follows months of White House economic and diplomatic pressure on Cuba's communist regime to make significant economic and political reforms. Part of the pressure campaign includes cutting off Cuban's main source of oil from Venezuela, and Trump hinting at, in his words, taking Cuba. Trump said after the indictment was announced that he hopes it creates a domino effect, bringing Havana's communist regime down.
3: I think it was a very big moment for people that, not only Cuban Americans, but people that came from Cuba, that want to go back to Cuba, people that want to see their family in Cuba.
1: He calls Cuba a mess. Big Wednesday on Wall Street. The Dow closed back above 50,000, and the S&P and NASDAQ both snapped a three-day losing skid. This as investors digest minutes from the Federal Reserve meeting. A majority of the central bank's officials could see interest rate hikes down the road if the Iran war continues to impact inflation. A constitutional amendment seeking to ban foreign-born U.S. citizens from serving in Congress has been proposed by Congresswoman Nancy Mace. The South Carolina Republican announcing what she calls the long overdue joint resolution with a post on X, suggesting U.S. officials born in other countries could have split loyalties. It would also stop foreign-born U.S. citizens from becoming federal judges or holding Senate-confirmed positions. Jim Roop, NBC News Radio.
4: Recording Ancient Constellations. After this.
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4: Stardate, May 20th. The moon lines up with the twins of Gemini this evening, the stars Pollux and Castor. Pollux is the brighter twin and is closer to the moon. The brilliant planet Jupiter is to the lower right of the moon. Gemini has been around for thousands of years. Its roots trace back to ancient Babylon, as do those of many other constellations. All of them were recorded in one of the most important works of astronomy in the ancient world. Known as the Almagest, it was written by Claudius Ptolemy around the year 150. Ptolemy studied many fields, including astronomy, astrology, geology, and music theory. The Almagest is perhaps his most famous work. In it, he recorded the positions of 1,000 stars and included details on the motions of the sun, moon, and planets. He also discussed everything from eclipses to the length of the year. The book listed 48 constellations that were visible from northern skies, Gemini among them. The constellations weren't given any borders, just the regions of the sky in which they appeared, and some barren regions weren't part of any constellation. Over the centuries, astronomers shifted things around some, and they created constellations for southern skies as well. Finally, in 1930, they created an official list of 88 constellations. Each one was given precise borders. That gave every star a home, its own address in the universe. Today's program was made possible by Mercer Caverns in Calaveras County in California's historic gold country. More information at mercercaverns.net. For the McDonald Observatory, I'm Billy Henry.
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We're in a rush to grow old, and then we try to stay young. We think we wrote the book before our song is even sung. 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
2: NBC News Radio, I'm Jim Roop. The Trump administration's indicting former Cuban President Raul Castro. The acting attorney general, Todd Blanche, saying the 94-year-old Castro is facing criminal conspiracy charges in connection with a 1996 incident where Cuban fighter jets shot down two planes operated by a group of Miami-based Cuban exiles, killing four.
3: Today, we are announcing an indictment charging Raul Castro and several others with conspiracy to kill U.S. nationals.
2: The Justice Department maintains the planes were flying over international waters. The indictment follows months of White House economic and diplomatic pressure on Cuba's communist regime to make significant economic and political reforms. Part of the pressure of that campaign includes cutting off Cuba's main source of oil from Venezuela, and Trump hinting, in his words, about taking Cuba. Meantime, President Trump says he's in no hurry when it comes to Iran.
4: I just wonder whether or not they have the good of the people, because some of the things they're doing to me means they don't have the good of the people, and they have to have the good of the people. There's a lot of anger now in Iran because people are living so badly.
2: The president's latest comments come as Iran's Revolutionary Guard is threatening to escalate the war beyond the Middle East if the U.S. and Israel decide to attack again. Elon Musk could soon be the world's first trillionaire. This after his SpaceX company confirmed plans to sell shares of its stock to the public for the first time. In a securities filing, SpaceX announcing what's expected to be a record IPO next month. A group of Americans exposed to Ebola in the Congo are being monitored in Europe. The World Health Organization says there have been more than 600 suspected cases and 130 deaths in the Ebola outbreak in Central Africa. Jim Roop, NBC News Radio.
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1: NBC News Radio, I'm Jim Roop. President Trump says the indictment of former Cuban President Raul Castro represents a very big moment. Talking to reporters at Joint Base Andrews, he added that we'll see, quote unquote, if the indictment creates a domino effect that brings down Havana's communist regime. When asked what's next for that nation, the president said,
2: it's a failing nation. You see that it's falling apart. They have no oil. They have no money. It's a failing nation. So I just can't tell you that. But we're there to help. We're there to help the families, the people.
1: He says the indictment isn't the beginning of an escalation of U.S. involvement in Cuba, saying the country's already falling apart and is a mess. For months, the White House had been applying economic pressure on Cuba's communist regime, including cutting off Cuba's main source of oil from Venezuela. Scorching temperatures being felt in the eastern part of the U.S. According to Fox Forecast Center, nearly 75 million people stretching from the southern plains to the northeast are dealing with sweltering conditions. Temperatures began climbing into the 80s and 90s last Sunday. Congresswoman Lauren Boebert is calling President Donald Trump her president following an unsuccessful campaign effort with Kentucky Congressman Thomas Massie. Boebert campaigned with Massie, which provoked the ire of the president. Boebert's running unopposed in a June 30th GOP primary, as President Trump suggests she could be subject to a challenge because of her work with Massie. An investigation is underway after three people died and 19 were hospitalized when they were exposed to an unknown substance in New Mexico. Authorities say the victims died in a possible home hazmat situation in the town of Mountain Air.

0: Responding paramedics were exposed to the substance as well, 18 of them, along with one of the home's occupants, taken to the hospital. Amazon founder Jeff Bezos is telling CNBC the bottom half of U.S. earners should pay zero income tax. Jim Roop, NBC News Radio.
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0: If NSYNC can return, it's safe to say we can too. 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

Breathe deep the gathering gloom. Watch lights fade from every room. Bedsitter people look back and lament. Another day's useless energy spent. Impassioned lovers wrestle as one. Lonely man cries for love and has none. New mother picks up and settles her son. Senior citizens wish they were young. Cold-hearted orb that rules the night removes the colors from our sight. Red is gray and yellow white, but we decide which is right and which is an illusion.

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2: NBC News Radio, I'm Tammy Trujillo. President Trump says the indictment of former Cuban President Raul Castro represents a very big moment. Speaking to reporters at Joint Base Andrews, Trump added, quote, we'll see if the indictment creates a domino effect that brings down Havana's communist regime.
3: This was a very big moment for people that, not only Cuban Americans, but people that came from Cuba, that want to go back to Cuba, people that want to see their family in Cuba.
2: He said the indictment isn't the beginning of an escalation of U.S. involvement in Cuba, saying the country is already falling apart and is a mess. For months, the White House has applied economic pressure on Cuba's communist regime, including cutting off Cuba's main source of oil from Venezuela. The head of the World Health Organization is defending the agency after comments made by Secretary of State Marco Rubio about Ebola. Rubio said the agency was a little late to identify a recent outbreak in the Democratic Republic of Congo, according to a report from Politico, whose chief later said that they don't replace the country's work, they only support it. He said Rubio may not understand the responsibilities of the WHO. The current Ebola outbreak in Africa is thought to have killed over 130 people. A new three-part Netflix series titled Michael Jackson, The Verdict is set to debut on June 3rd. The docuseries examines the pop star's 2003 child molestation charges and the 2005 trial, along with the media frenzy surrounding it. It features key courtroom figures, including jurors, witnesses, accusers, and defenders from both the prosecution and the defense. Jackson was acquitted on all counts. The Thunder responded in a big way to even up the NBA's Western Conference Finals. Shai Gilgeous-Alexander sunk 30 points to push his team past the Spurs 122-113 in Oklahoma City. The best of seven series now shifts to San Antonio for Game 3 on Friday. The Eastern Conference Finals return on Thursday as the Knicks try to go up 2-0 against the Cavaliers at Madison Square Garden. 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

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And I thought it was strange, you said everything changed. 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
4: 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And then there's the euphoria of knowing you just helped KQAL. 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

Everybody in his or her own life needs a hobby. Fills the voids that work and rent create. Everybody in his or her own life needs a hobby. Fills the voids that work and rent create. We can win. 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We can win. Can you hear us? Can you hear us? Can you hear us? Can you hear us?

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1: NBC News Radio, I'm Tammy Trujillo. President Trump says the indictment of former Cuban President Raul Castro represents a very big moment. Speaking to reporters at Joint Base Andrews, Trump said we'll see if the indictment creates a domino effect that brings down Havana's communist regime. He said the indictment is not the beginning of an escalation of U.S. involvement in Cuba.
2: I don't think there needs to be. Look, the place is falling apart. It's a mess. And they've sort of lost control.
1: For months, the White House has applied economic pressure on Cuba's communist regime, including cutting off Cuba's main source of oil from Venezuela. The president says he's in no hurry when it comes to Iran. Trump questioned if Iranian leaders have the good of the people. Trump's latest comments come as Iran's Revolutionary Guard is threatening to escalate the war beyond the Middle East if the U.S. and Israel decide to attack again. In a statement, the Guard said it would deliver, quote, crushing blows to places you cannot imagine. New York City Mayor Zohran Mamdani will not be marching in the Israel parade on May 31st, breaking a longstanding tradition. Scott Pringle reports.
3: Mamdani did not give a specific reason, but previously said his lack of attendance at the parade should not be mistaken for a refusal to provide security for the parade's safety. It's believed every New York City mayor has taken part since the first Israel parade in 1964. Mamdani has been a critic of Israel's government and supporter of Palestinian rights and has been criticized by some New York Jewish organizations for his views on Israel. In New York, I'm Scott Pringle.
1: The Department of Health and Human Services is issuing an advisory warning about children's screen time, highlighting its effects on sleep and mental health. The Surgeon General's warning says that harmful screen use among young people has become a public health concern. It notes the exposure often begins before a child's first birthday and increases with age. By adolescence, the report says many kids spend more time on screens than they do sleeping or attending school. You're listening.

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1: KQAL time is 1:04, and the temperature in Winona is 49 degrees.

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1: This is folk singer Michael Jonathan. 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

0: Yes, hello. My name is David Lentz. I am a sophomore. 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
1: NBC News Radio, I'm Tammy Trujillo. President Trump says the indictment of former Cuban President Raul Castro represents a very big moment. Mark Mayfield has details.
2: Talking to reporters at Joint Base Andrews, Trump added that we'll see if the indictment creates a domino effect that brings down Havana's communist regime.
3: This was a very big moment for people that, not only Cuban Americans, but people that came from Cuba, that want to go back to Cuba, people that want to see their family in Cuba.
2: He said the indictment isn't the beginning of an escalation of U.S. involvement in Cuba, saying the country is already falling apart and is a mess. For months, the White House has applied economic pressure on Cuba, including cutting off Cuba's main source of oil from Venezuela. I'm Mark Mayfield.
1: A dangerous heat wave is sweeping across the eastern U.S. Nearly 75 million people stretching from the southern plains into the northeast have been dealing with sweltering conditions. Temps started to climb into the 80s and 90s last Sunday, with several cities along the Interstate 95 corridor seeing their first heat alerts of the year. Things are expected to cool off soon as a cold front is headed in later in the week. The launch of SpaceX's most powerful rocket to date is scheduled to take place later on today. The Starship V3 is the tallest rocket ever assembled. It's set to make its first test flight from South Texas.

0: It's touted as the world's most powerful reusable rocket. It could be the key to NASA's plan to return astronauts to the moon's surface and create a permanent moon base following the success of the Artemis II lunar mission. The conference finals are underway in the Stanley Cup playoffs. The Vegas Golden Knights opened up the Western Conference final with a 4-2 road victory over the Colorado Avalanche in Denver. Vegas now leads that best-of-seven series 1-0. Game 2 will be played Friday in Denver. The Eastern Conference final begins today with the Carolina Hurricanes playing host to the Montreal Canadiens in Raleigh. 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

0: 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The party's just beginning. 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
1: NBC News Radio, I'm Tammy Trujillo. An aircraft carrier strike group is now in the Caribbean amid tensions between the U.S. and Cuba. Mark Mayfield has the latest.
2: U.S. Southern Command announced Wednesday the carrier USS Nimitz had entered the region. It comes as the Justice Department has charged former Cuban President Raul Castro with murder over a 1996 incident where Cuban fighter jets shot down two planes operated by a group of Miami-based exiles, killing four. I'm Mark Mayfield.
1: President Trump says he's in no hurry when it comes to Iran. Speaking to reporters on Wednesday, Trump noted there's a lot of anger in Iran right now because, as he put it, people are living so poorly. Trump's latest comments come as Iran's Revolutionary Guard is threatening to escalate the war beyond the Middle East if the U.S. and Israel decide to resume military attacks. In a statement, the IRGC warned it would deliver, quote, crushing blows to places you cannot imagine. A retired Tennessee police officer is settling a lawsuit after he was jailed for posting a meme about Charlie Kirk. Larry Bussart claimed his freedom of speech was violated when he was jailed over a Facebook post related to the murder of the conservative commentator last September. Authorities say the meme was seen as a threat against a local school. Bussart spent 37 days in jail since he couldn't pay the $2 million bond. The charges were eventually dropped in October and he was released. Bussart will now be getting $835,000 from Perry County in exchange for dismissing his complaint. A college degree is no longer the only path to a lucrative career. Challenger Gray & Christmas, one of the world's largest recruiting firms, says skilled trade workers have seen a 30% wage bump in the last few years. Electricians, plumbers, and others who become masters in their skill areas can earn more than $100,000 a year, and many work while they're learning their trade. That means they enter the workforce with much less debt than many college graduates do. 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
3: KQAL time is 3:04, and the temperature in Winona is 48 degrees.

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2: NBC News Radio, I'm Tammy Trujillo. President Trump says he's in no hurry when it comes to Iran. Mark Mayfield has the latest.
3: Speaking to reporters Wednesday, Trump questioned if Iranian leaders have the good of the people. He said there is a lot of anger in Iran right now because people are living so poorly. Trump's latest comments come as Iran's Revolutionary Guard is threatening to escalate the war beyond the Middle East if the U.S. and Israel decide to attack again. In a statement, the Guard said it would deliver crushing blows to places you cannot imagine. I'm Mark Mayfield.
2: An aircraft carrier strike group has arrived in the Caribbean amid tensions between the U.S. and Cuba. U.S. Southern Command said on Wednesday the carrier USS Nimitz had entered the region. This as the Justice Department has charged former Cuban President Raul Castro with murder over a 1996 incident where Cuban fighter jets shot down two planes operated by a group of Miami-based Cuban exiles, killing four. The White House has been applying pressure on Cuba's regime by cutting off the country's main source of oil from Venezuela, which United Nations officials say has worsened the humanitarian crisis facing the island nation. President Trump's facing a declining approval rating as more Republicans are expressing discontent with his economic policies. A new Reuters Ipsos poll found that only 35% of Americans approve of the president's job performance. That's down a point from earlier this month and just 1% higher than Trump's all-time low in the survey. According to the poll, 46% of GOP respondents say they disapprove of Trump's handling of cost of living issues, while 21% say they disapprove of his performance overall. That's up from only 5% when he took office. The launch of SpaceX's most powerful rocket to date is expected to take place today. The Starship V3 is the tallest rocket ever assembled. It's set to make its first test flight from South Texas. It could be the key to NASA's plan to return astronauts to the moon's surface and create a permanent moon base following the success of the Artemis II lunar mission. You're listening to the latest from NBC News Radio.
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4: Stardate May 21st. A space telescope is scheduled for a rescue. If the plan works, a small spacecraft will boost it to a higher orbit. That would allow the telescope to keep watching the skies for years. Neil Gehrel's Swift Observatory was launched in late 2004. It watches the universe at a wide range of wavelengths, from visible light to gamma rays, the most powerful form of energy. Its original mission was to study gamma ray bursts, the explosive deaths of massive stars. They're among the most violent events in the universe, and among the swiftest. So the telescope has to pivot swiftly when a new burst occurs, hence its name. Swift's original altitude was 375 miles, but the Sun has been especially active in recent years. It's heated Earth's atmosphere, causing it to expand. That's dragged the telescope to less than 250 miles. There's a good chance it could fall from orbit by the end of the year. The rescue mission is scheduled for launch within a few weeks. Swift wasn't designed to be serviced in orbit, so it'll take some delicate maneuvering to not harm its delicate equipment. The rescue ship will spend a couple of weeks flying around the observatory, giving controllers time to plot the capture. Once latched on, the craft will boost the

0: telescope back to its original altitude, allowing it to keep watching some of the most powerful events in the universe. Today's program was made possible by Mercer Caverns in Calaveras County in California's historic gold country. 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For the University of Texas McDonald Observatory, I'm Billy Henry.
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1: NBC News Radio, I'm Michael Kastner. An aircraft carrier strike group has arrived in the Caribbean amid tensions between the U.S. and Cuba. U.S. Southern Command announced Wednesday the carrier USS Nimitz had entered the region. It comes as the Justice Department has charged former Cuban President Raul Castro with murder over a 1996 incident where Cuban fighter jets shot down two planes operated by a group of Miami-based Cuban exiles, killing four. President Trump says the indictment represents a very big moment. Talking to reporters at Joint Base Andrews, Trump added, "We'll see if the indictment creates a domino effect that brings down Havana's communist regime."
2: I think it was a very big moment for people that, not only Cuban Americans, but people that came from Cuba, that want to go back to Cuba, people that want to see their family in Cuba.
1: For months, the White House has applied economic pressure on Cuba's communist regime, including cutting off Cuba's main source of oil from Venezuela. President Trump is congratulating this year's class of Coast Guard cadets. He delivered the commencement speech at the U.S. Coast Guard Academy's graduation yesterday in New London, Connecticut.
2: It's a true honor to be here on this magnificent day at one of the most prestigious military academies anywhere in the world. And I'm thrilled to become the first president to ever give a second keynote address to this storied institution.
1: A retired Tennessee police officer is settling a lawsuit after he was jailed for posting a meme about Charlie Kirk. More from Tammy Trujillo.
3: Larry Bussart claimed his freedom of speech was violated when he was jailed over a Facebook post related to the murder of the conservative commentator last September. Authorities say the meme was seen as a threat against a local school. Bussart spent 37 days in jail since he couldn't pay the $2 million bond.
1: Michael Kastner, NBC News Radio.
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8: 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This is Olga Sola, all the way from Sydney, Australia. Just wanted to say a huge thanks for supporting my EP, Anti-Lullaby. 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
1: NBC News Radio, I'm Michael Kastner. An aircraft carrier strike group is in the Caribbean as tensions escalate between the U.S. and Cuba. U.S. Southern Command announced Wednesday the carrier USS Nimitz had entered the region. It comes as the Justice Department has charged former Cuban President Raul Castro with murder over a 1996 incident where Cuban fighter jets shot down two planes operated by a group of Miami-based Cuban exiles, killing four. Drivers could feel the summertime blues as fuel experts predict record high gas prices this summer. More from Rory O'Neill.
2: The Summer Travel Survey from Gas Buddy predicts an average price of $4.80 per gallon from Memorial Day through Labor Day. The fuel pricing app says the price of gas could reach all-time highs if the Strait of Hormuz remains closed for much of the summer. Despite the cost, the survey shows 56% of Americans still plan to drive at least 2 hours this summer to reach their destination. That's down from 69% last summer. I'm Rory O'Neill.
1: The Colorado Democratic Party has censured Governor Jared Polis over his decision to commute the prison sentence of former Mesa County Clerk Tina Peters. DNC member Stephanie Beal says the move by Polis was made under pressure from President Trump and sends a message to future bad actors that election tampering has consequences unless you're friends with the president.
3: The State Central Committee finds that Governor Jared Polis' decision to grant clemency to Tina Peters materially harmed the Colorado Democratic Party's institutional credibility and efforts to defend democratic institutions and election integrity.
1: And a wildfire burning north of Los Angeles is forcing tens of thousands to evacuate. California officials say the Sandy Fire has burned over 2,100 acres near Simi Valley and was 22% contained as of Wednesday night. At least one home has been destroyed. Michael Kastner, NBC News Radio.
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1: NBC News Radio, I'm Michael Kastner. The Department of Justice is criminally charging Raul Castro, the 94-year-old former president of Cuba and brother of the late dictator Fidel Castro. He's been indicted on charges of murder and conspiracy to kill U.S. citizens for the downing of two planes back in the 1990s. Kate Fisher reports.
2: The indictment, issued in federal district court

0: are predicting the most expensive summer at the pump in years. Gas Buddy has released its summer travel survey for 2026, and it forecasts an average price of $4.80 per gallon from Memorial Day through Labor Day. The fuel savings platform says the price of gas could reach an all-time high if the Strait of Hormuz remains closed for much of the summer. An American doctor who has tested positive for Ebola while working in the Democratic Republic of Congo is now receiving emergency care in Berlin. It's believed Dr. Peter Stafford contracted the virus while operating on an infected patient.
1: 2 days after the announcement of the outbreak was made, Peter began to have some of the nonspecific symptoms that are classic for Ebola: chills, fever, muscle aches, fatigue.
0: That's Dr. Scott Meyer of SURGE, a missionary group Stafford was working with. Michael Kastner, NBC News Radio.
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2: NBC News Radio, I'm Michael Kastner. The Supreme Court is expected to continue delivering decisions today. The court is about halfway through handing down rulings in about 60 cases heard this term. Cases still awaiting a decision include President Trump's attempt to ban birthright citizenship. An aircraft carrier strike group has arrived in the Caribbean amid tensions between the U.S. and Cuba. More from Mark Mayfield.
3: U.S. Southern Command announced Wednesday the carrier USS Nimitz had entered the region. It comes as the Justice Department has charged former Cuban President Raul Castro with murder over a 1996 incident where Cuban fighter jets shot down two planes operated by a group of Miami-based exiles, killing four. I'm Mark Mayfield.
2: Firefighters in California are continuing to make progress against a wildfire that has charred more than 2,100 acres and has destroyed at least one home in Ventura County, north of Los Angeles. Beth Bile lost her Simi Valley house to the Sandy Fire, but says she has insurance and hopes to rebuild.
4: We've had so much outpouring of love from the neighbors. I'm going to get emotional now. Everybody's been wonderful.
2: Thousands more people remain evacuated from their homes. Hundreds of firefighters are battling the blaze, which spread quickly because of dry conditions and gusty winds. A retired Tennessee police officer is settling a lawsuit after he was jailed for posting a meme about Charlie Kirk. Tammy Trujillo with more.
5: Larry Bussart claimed his freedom of speech was violated when he was jailed over a Facebook post related to the murder of the conservative commentator last September. Authorities say the meme was seen as a threat against a local school. Bussart spent 37 days in jail since he couldn't pay the $2 million.

0: Wake up, Winona. We're going to rock your socks off all morning long to give you a jump start on your day right here on KQAL.
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1: NBC News Radio, I'm Michael Kastner. A U.S. aircraft carrier has arrived in the Caribbean as tensions rise between the U.S. and Cuba. U.S. Southern Command said Wednesday that the USS Nimitz strike group has entered the region. The U.S. has been applying pressure on Cuba by cutting off the country's main source of oil from Venezuela. And the Department of Justice is criminally charging Raul Castro, the 94-year-old former president of Cuba and brother of the late dictator Fidel Castro. He's been indicted on charges of murder and conspiracy to kill U.S. citizens for the downing of two planes back in the 1990s. Kate Fisher with more.
2: The indictment, issued in federal district court in Miami, marks an escalation in the Trump administration's pressure campaign against the Cuban government. It also lays the grounds for potential military action to remove him from the country. U.S. Special Operations

0: the rights of transgender athletes. Some cases still awaiting a decision include President Trump's attempt to ban birthright citizenship and whether Roundup can be sued for cancer claims over its weed killer. I'm Tammy Trujillo.
1: Fewer Americans than expected found themselves filing requests for first-time unemployment benefits last week. The Labor Department says it received 209,000 initial filings in the week ending May 16th. Michael Kastner, NBC News Radio.
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4: 1941. Europe was entering its second year of World War. Yet even under increasing pressure, the United States remained neutral. Still, the U.S. military was preparing. That year, the Army tapped University of Minnesota physiologist Ansel Keys for a special project. The brass wanted Keys to design a new combat ration that was small enough to fit in a pocket, yet packed a caloric punch. So Ansel Keys went grocery shopping in Minneapolis, picking up a little of this and a little of that, and bringing it all back to his lab where he could tinker with recipes and count calories. When he was finally ready, soldiers stationed at Fort Snelling were brought in to taste test. Their verdict? Yuck. December 1941, America entered World War II after the bombing of Pearl Harbor. And 2.5 years later, June 1944, when American paratroopers leaped into the air over Normandy for D-Day, they had Ansel Keys' rations in their pockets. So by now, the rations had taken on their official name, K-Rations.
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5: 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It is currently 52 degrees, and for Friday, we're looking at a high of 69 degrees and a low of 48 degrees. For Saturday, we're looking at a high of 72 degrees and a low of 53 degrees. And for Sunday, we're looking at a high of 78 degrees and a low of 52 degrees. Currently in Winona, it is 52 degrees, and partly cloudy conditions are expected around 2 p.m. Well, let's get on morning mixing today as we get started off with a hot take on me here on 89.5 KQAL.

0: 89.5 KQAL, I'm Christine, bringing you the Morning Mix. We have the animal of the day coming up in just a few moments, but I can drop a hint as to what it might be. So, this animal, when happy, can bulge or vibrate their eyes rapidly in and out of their eye sockets as a sign of healthy behavior and happiness. So, I'll give you a chance to figure out what animal that may be coming up here, and then I'll leave you with that for now. And we'll get into some more fun things about our animal of the day here on 89.5 KQAL.
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0: 89.5 KQAL, I'm Christine, bringing you the Morning Mix and our animal of the day. In case you missed our hint, I'll just say it again. This animal, when happy, can bulge or vibrate their eyes rapidly in and out of their sockets as a sign of healthy behavior and happiness. Now, I know an animal just like beating their eyes out of their head, meaning like them being happy, kind of odd, but usually to people who own rats, they say that is the cutest thing ever. Our animal of the day is the rat, specifically focusing on domesticated rats. But it's kind of crazy that people keep these guys as pets, and they're really cute. Think of like mini dogs, but they're not. But anyway, I personally don't know anyone who has had a pet rat. I did know my cousin did have a pet ferret. They're not the same, but I'm assuming they kind of act the same. But anyway, let me tell you some fun rat facts here. Male rats are called bucks. I did not know this when I was researching them. I think that's very interesting. And then a group of rats is referred to as a mischief, which is so fitting. Have you ever seen a bunch of rats just kind of play around? And like it's really funny. You should totally check out rat videos after this. And domesticated rats were selectively bred for specific traits, kind of like dogs, right? And we bred dogs to have specific traits. Same thing happened with rats. We've kept them as pets since the late 19th century, so they've been around for like a while with humans, either as pests or as pets. But you know, pet rats are most commonly domesticated variants of the brown rat, which makes sense. I believe brown rats were often a common pest in towns, and eventually someone's like, I can make them to a pet, come here little guy. And now we have domesticated rats that come on all sorts of patterns, shapes, and sizes. And so rats have been used as working animals, too. So besides them being all cute and cuddly in their little enclosure, rats have been used as working animals, given tasks for such as sniffing gunpowder residue, demining, acting as animal-assisted therapy. So they are a little compact pet full of many uses, not just being, you know, your companion. They can help you out with tasks like that too. Rats have a keen sense of smell and are easy to train. And yes, this is true. Have you seen a little rat circus? It's like a flea circus, but you can actually see the rats performing. It's pretty cool. And then yeah, that's the rat, and that has been our animal of the day. I'm Christine, and you're listening to The Morning Mix. So if anyone has a pet rat out there, give them a little pet, tell them I said hi, and we're gonna go into our next song here by Wooden Engine. They are a local and regional artist. I figured that this would fit very well for our rat day of our rat animal of the day. Last Pack and the Rats by Wooden Engine here on 89.5 KQAL.

just about midnight. She make me feel so good, love. I wanna say she make me feel alright. Cops walking down my street. Watch cops in my house. You knock upon my

0: 89.5 KQAL, I'm Christine, and you're listening to The Morning Mix. I've got a few events happening around town in Winona, so be sure to attend as many as you can while I tell you which ones they are happening this week. 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
0: 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It is currently 54 degrees with partly cloudy conditions. For Friday, we're looking at a high of 69 degrees and a low 48 degrees. For Saturday, we're looking at a high of 72 degrees and a low 53 degrees. And for Sunday, we're looking at a high of 78 degrees and a low of 52 degrees. Currently in Winona, it is 54 degrees and partly cloudy conditions are expected around 2 p.m. So, woohoo! It looks like we're not going to have rain for a while, which is good, because I know everyone doesn't like rain, which is too bad, because, I don't know, rain is good. But for now, let's enjoy this sunny, sunny weather. And so, earlier I mentioned that there's going to be some events happening around Winona, and this is very much true. Let's see, I have happening on Thursday, which is, I believe, tonight, yes, on the 21st, trivia night, and the theme is Shakespeare. So if you guys happen to be very knowledgeable on Shakespeare knowledge, by all means, be sure to check that out at the No Name Bar. There's going to be also karaoke after the Shakespeare trivia night, which I should say, Shakespeare trivia night is between 7 p.m. to 9 p.m. So then after that happens, there's going to be karaoke from 9 p.m. all the way to 1 a.m. Isn't that crazy? You can sing until 1 a.m. in the morning. Who could possibly sing for that long? Make it a challenge. See who can go up to 1 a.m., please. I want to know who who can sing the most and without, you know, making their voice go sound hoarse after a while. Gosh, there should be like a tournament for that, you know? See who can sing until 1 a.m. Winner gets, I don't know, bragging rights that they can sing from 9 p.m. to 1 a.m. in the morning. Give that guy or lady a round of applause, please. That sounds awesome. Oh my gosh. If someone does do that, I would love to hear it. All right. And then Friday, we're going to have Perfect Pair of Pants, Funkin' Spuds, and Lil Boy. It's going to be a show by them at 8:30 p.m. And I believe the entrance fee is just $7. By all means, you should definitely check that out this Friday. Sounds like fun if you want to enjoy an evening of just live music or a show. That sounds like fun. I'm still very interested about the person that might be singing until 1 a.m. That sounds awesome, especially on a Thursday night, you know? Alrighty, guys. Those are just some of the events that are happening in Winona, and you should definitely check out. We're going to continue our morning mixing here with Twisted Sister, We're Not Gonna Take It, here on 89.5 KQAL.

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2: NBC News Radio, I'm Michael Kastner. A U.S. aircraft carrier has arrived in the Caribbean as tensions rise between the U.S. and Cuba. U.S. Southern Command said Wednesday that the USS Nimitz strike group has entered the region. The U.S. has been applying pressure on Cuba by cutting off the country's main source of oil from Venezuela. And the Department of Justice is criminally charging Raul Castro, the 94-year-old former president of Cuba and brother of the late dictator Fidel Castro. He's been indicted on charges of murder and conspiracy to kill U.S. citizens for the downing of two planes back in the 1990s. Kate Fisher with more.
3: The indictment, issued in federal district court in Miami, marks an escalation in the Trump administration's pressure campaign against the Cuban government. It also lays the grounds for potential military action to remove him from the country. U.S. Special Operations Forces used an indictment against Nicolas Maduro, the former leader of Venezuela, to capture him in Caracas in January. It comes as the Trump administration has been pressuring the Cuban government to implement political and economic changes, as the country's oil supplies and power plants have been exhausted. Kate Fisher, Washington.
2: The Supreme Court is expected to continue delivering decisions today. More from Tammy Trujillo.
4: The court's about halfway through handing down rulings in some 60 cases heard this term, covering everything from the limits of presidential power to the rights of transgender athletes. Some cases still awaiting a decision include President Trump's attempt to ban birthright citizenship and whether Roundup can be sued for cancer claims over its weed killer. I'm Tammy Trujillo.
2: Fewer Americans than expected found themselves filing requests for first-time unemployment benefits last week. The Labor Department says it received 209,000 initial filings in the week ending May 16th. Michael Kastner, NBC News Radio.
5: KQAL, I'm Christine, bringing you the morning mix and the weather for Winona. It is currently 54 degrees with partly cloudy conditions expected around 4 p.m. For Friday, we're looking at a high of 69 degrees and a low of 49 degrees. For Saturday, we're looking at a high of 72 degrees and a low of 54 degrees. And for Sunday, we're looking at a high of 78 degrees and a low of 52 degrees. Currently in Winona, it is 54 degrees. Partly cloudy conditions are expected around 4 p.m. and wind gusts reaching up to 17 miles per hour. Alrighty, so let's keep on morning mixing as we're gonna transition over to our local and regional hour. Isn't that exciting? We get to listen to local bands all the way

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As we choose, we have almost unlimited varieties of fun, ranging from the enjoyment of watching the antics of others, having the fun of doing ourselves, or seeing others do. We may indulge in all the excitement of water sports, or take our rolling waves powder dry. There is the choice of the quietness of games for just two. And the celebrations in which whole communities participate. We may well remember, it is all developed from the practical dreams of those who came before us, our founding forefathers. Those who thriftily paved the way for our producers to turn out whatever may best meet the economy demands of our individual American needs and askings. And for our liberty to buy whatever

89.5 KQAL, that was John DeGrassi with Buy Whatever. That was kind of an experimental song. I was not expecting that, but here we go, going on over to Dury with Trauma Queen here on 89.5 KQAL.

0: 89.5 KQAL. I'm Christine, bringing you the Morning Mix. We're going to share some news on some KQAL shows airing this week, so keep a lookout for that. It's going to be real awesome. It's going to be a live feed, so I'm really excited to talk about that in just a few moments. 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
3: 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They'll be staying open late until 8. At 5:30, the Winona Drum Circle will be at Peter's Beer Garden. At 6 o'clock at the Lafayette. They're not booing, they're deucing. Deuce Ambiance will be on hand. The No Name Bar will have trivia beginning at 7. The theme tonight, Shakespeare. Musically at 7 at the historic Trempolo Hotel, it's Eric Koskinen and Pieta Brown. And at 7:30, Two Fathoms has trivia. 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
4: 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Yes, you have just listened to The Morning Mix and that sound episode that aired yesterday, but no worries. If you missed it, I'm going to play you a song from The Lavender Project in just a few moments. Yeah, so yesterday the sound did air with The Lavender Project being our artist spotlight yesterday. But that's, like I said, if you happen to miss it, no worries. It'll be episodes of The Sound and other shows that you may like from KQOL are always uploaded on our KQOL website, so be sure to check that out at kqol.org. But yeah, in case you missed it, don't worry, I'll play a song for you right here, The Lavender Project with their song Wake Up, here on 89.5 KQAL.

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5: 89.5 KQA, I'm Christine, bringing you the weather for Winona. It is currently 56 degrees with partly cloudy conditions. For Friday, we're looking at a high of 69 degrees and a low of 48 degrees. For Saturday, we're looking at a high of 71 degrees and a low of 53 degrees. And for Sunday, we're looking at a high of 77 degrees and a low of 52 degrees. Currently in Winona, it is 56 degrees with partly cloudy conditions. Alrighty, seems like we're going to start warming up soon as the summer starts coming around the corner, ain't that right? Think summer starts next week? Because we're kind of ending the near of spring. So how exciting. Yay, warm weather, finally. All right. So earlier I did mention we'd be having a live feed episode airing this Friday at 6. Be sure to check that out, you know, if you're looking for new music to like, or if you're a fan of the artist and you happen to miss the live show that they were hosting that day, we got you covered. The artist that is featured for this Friday's live feed is Yonder. They're from Minneapolis, and currently they have, I don't think I've seen them live play yet, but I would love to. They seem like they're a very nice group of fellows. And so yeah, the song I'm going to play for you, just to get a taste of what their music's like in case you missed it, is Inconclusionary Tarot Reading by Yonder. Again, they're from Minneapolis, and if you'd like to hear more music from them, be sure to check out that live feed episode airing this week on Friday at 6 p.m. here on 89.5 KQAL.

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1: NBC News Radio. I'm Chris Caraccio.
2: President Trump is set to announce major changes to two Biden administration-era EPA rules for refrigerants from the Oval Office. White House officials reportedly say it's related to a push to help lower grocery costs for Americans. The overhaul is expected to make more refrigerants that are used in freezers, refrigerators, and air conditioning units more available for homeowners, grocery stores, and other places of business. Memorial Day travel is forecast to set a new record this year, with AAA projecting that 45 million Americans will venture at least 50 miles from home between today and Monday. NBC's Tom Costello reports those trips are costing more this year.
3: Hopper.com reports domestic airfares are averaging $4.41 round trip, up 53% from a year ago. While on the roads, regular unleaded averaging $4.56 nationally, up from $3.17 last year.
2: However, many air travelers are paying less because they bought their tickets early before the Iran war pushed up fuel prices and airfares. 3.66 million travelers are expected to go by air over this holiday period, while 39.1 million are hitting the roads. AAA says top destinations in the U.S. include Seattle, New York, and Orlando. Rome, Paris, and Vancouver are among the top international destinations. Reports say Iran has started rebuilding its military quicker than anticipated. The Middle Eastern nation began reproducing drones during the ceasefire with the U.S. that started early last month. Iran has started work on replacing missile sites and launchers that were destroyed at the start of the war earlier this year. Days of intense storms are expected to soak Texas and parts of the South as additional rounds of severe weather targets the holiday weekend. More than 33 million Americans are in the bullseye of a mounting flash flood threat as a plume of tropical moisture from the Gulf hangs over this part of the country. And the widespread flood threat covers North and East Texas, as well as Oklahoma, Arkansas, Kansas, and Missouri. I'm Chris Caraccio, NBC News Radio.
4: 89.5 KQAL, I'm Christine, bringing you the weather for Winona. It is currently 57 degrees with partly cloudy conditions. For Friday, we're looking at a high of 69 degrees and a low of 48 degrees. For Saturday, we're looking at a high of 71 degrees and a low of 53 degrees. And for Sunday, we're looking at a high of 77 degrees and a low of 52 degrees. Looks like it's warming up real good, guys, and I'm so glad. Gotta love that warm weather coming up. So yeah, what you just finished listening to was our local and regional hour. So I hope everyone liked it. Oh my gosh, you guys have really talented artists out here just singing, and sometimes they come live here around town. So that's awesome. Round of applause for our talented artists from Minneapolis to Winona and La Crosse and many more around the area. We're gonna keep on kind of doing a mix, like a literal morning mix of local and classic rock. We're gonna mix it up real quick. Starting us off is Frovek with Pity the Fool here on 89.5 KQAL.

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1: 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I'm Christine, and you're listening to The Morning Mix, a new segment I came up with that involves what Minnesota is known for, being the land of 10,000 lakes. So I thought we could just give a spotlight to as many lakes as we can over the summer. I figured that'd be really, really fun. And it is. It's super fun. I love it. But for now, I'm Christine, and we're going to continue The Morning Mix here on 89.5 KQAL.
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1: 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You ready for the 10,000 Lake part of Morning Mix? Sorry, still a working title. But yeah, Minnesota, the land of 10,000 lakes, or at least they're being modest. There's really 11,000, but we figured 10,000 makes this. It looks nice. It's a nice even number. 5, 5, 10,000, you know. Anyway, so we're going on to our lake segment. The lake spotlight of today is Lake Otter Trail. And when I came across this this particular lake, I was like, oh my gosh, is it in the shape of an otter? It's not. It doesn't look like an otter tail either, but that's okay. I think it's still really cool nonetheless. The Otter Trail Lake is a 21 square mile lake in the west central part of the U.S. state of Minnesota and is the largest lake in the Otter Trail County. Makes sense. It would only make sense if that is the largest lake in the Otter Trail County. The maximum depth it reaches is 120 feet. So, ooh, yeah, it's pretty deep. I wouldn't go swimming in that unless I have a boat or something and a life jacket, but you know. The waters of the Otter Trail Lake ultimately flow north into Hudson Bay through the Red River of the North. I did not know that. Isn't that cool? How all the lakes are like connected in a way? And then at 13,725 acres, it is the 10th largest lake, completely within the borders of Minnesota. So that's interesting. I didn't know that when I was researching this. Yesterday's lake was Minnetonka, which is the 9th largest lake, according to Minnesota's DNR categorization. And when I was doing research on Otter Trail Lake, this is the 10th. So we're kind of going in order, but not. But that's okay. But yeah, and apparently the Otter Tail Trail Lake has the ideal conditions for catching smallmouth and largemouth bass. So that's kind of cool. Especially for any fishermen out there, they like to go catch some bass, smallmouth and largemouth. Kind of cool. And so, yeah, looking at pictures of Otter Trail Lake is really cool. It looks almost like a nice tropical lake because it just has like nice clear, has a nice clear water look. It's so nice. If I could, I would go visit it. But if I ever do, I will let you know. But yeah, other than that, that was our Minnesota Lake Spotlight of today, Otter Trail Lake. Give a round of applause to the Otter Trail. I wonder if there was otters in there. I know that Minnesota here, one in our lakes over here, they used to be otters, but not anymore. But that's okay. We're gonna keep on morning mixing here. We're gonna pull a local and regional song by Sleuth Omper from Winona, of all places. Isn't that fun? Woohoo! With their song, Otter Song. I felt like it fit so well, especially that our lake of today was Otter Trail Lake. So, once again, Sleuth Omper with Otter Song here on 89.5 KQAL.

0: 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I'm Christine, bringing you the morning mix. We're going to keep on jamming out here in just a few moments. 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
4: KQAL, I'm Christine, bringing you the weather for Winona. It is currently 59 degrees with partly cloudy conditions. For Friday, we're looking at a high of 69 and a low of 49. For Saturday, we're looking at a high of 71 degrees and a low of 54 degrees. And for Sunday, we're looking at a high of 77 degrees and a low of 51 degrees. Currently in Winona, it is 59 degrees with partly cloudy conditions, expected around 1 p.m. So, right, we're going to keep on morning mixing here as we slowly transition into the afternoon. Oh my goodness, what a morning mix has it been. We got local regional music and classic rock and modern pop here playing in our morning mix, which I love so much. You get the best of all worlds here. And so, my time here is coming to an end. But don't worry, I'll be back tomorrow with more morning mix fun. Hopefully I've gotten at least some of you to like dance around a little bit, you know, because you know the music's just that good. You want to dance around and do a little boogie. But anyway, this is Christine signing off with Group Love with their song Tongue Tied here on 89.5 KQAL.

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2: President Trump is rolling back Biden-era EPA rules in an effort to lower grocery prices. Speaking from the Oval Office today, he said the overhaul will make more refrigerants that are used in freezers, refrigerators, and air conditioning units more available for homeowners, grocery stores, and other places of business.
3: The higher cost threatened thousands of jobs and was passed on in the form of higher prices and higher taxes.
2: Trump said the Biden regulations drove up prices for groceries. He added that the changes will save Americans $2.4 billion each year. The Memorial Day travel period is getting underway, and it's expected to set a record this year, according to AAA. Officials project that 45 million Americans will travel at least 50 miles from home between today and Monday, the Memorial Day holiday. Two police officers who were at the U.S. Capitol during the 2021 riot are suing the Trump administration over the recently created anti-weaponization fund. NBC's Ryan Nobles reports the $1.7 billion fund was created as part of a settlement between President Trump and the government.
4: Those receiving money may include January 6 rioters. Trump and his family will not receive any of the money. But as part of the agreement, the DOJ saying the U.S. cannot pursue any ongoing audits into the finances of the president, his businesses, or family members.
2: Former U.S. Capitol Police Officer Harry Dunn and D.C. Police Officer Daniel Hodges filed their lawsuit in federal court yesterday. It calls the fund blindly illegal, contending that it harms the officers by rewarding those who committed violence in the president's name. The teenagers accused of killing three people at a San Diego mosque seem to have been radicalized by online extremism. The two male suspects killed themselves after Monday's attack at the Islamic Center of San Diego. NBC News says they left behind a 75-page document filled with neo-Nazi ideology and hate speech about Muslims, Jewish people, black people, Latino people, women, and the LGBTQ community. I'm Chris Caraccio, NBC News Radio.
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7: With headlines from around the state, I'm Zan Holston. For one Minnesota family, a funeral next week is more than a proper military burial. It's the end of an 80-year mystery and the return of a World War II Navy pilot to the relatives and nephew who kept his name and memory alive. For 83 years, Navy pilot Lieutenant Junior Grade Thomas Arthur Ruth was one of America's missing from World War II. Next week, he'll return with full military honors to be buried in his hometown of Jackson. Ruth enlisted in the Navy in Minneapolis in 1941. In 1943, he went down in his single-seat F-4F Wildcat fighter aircraft over the South Pacific near the Solomon Islands. Ruth's teammates say he defended Allied ships and landing forces in the New Georgia campaign, downing a Japanese aircraft in a dogfight that morning. Later that day, Ruth led a second patrol into combat. He was last seen by teammates as a squadron dove over the Japanese bombers. For decades, his family believed he was lost at sea. His nephew and namesake, Thomas Arthur Ruth II, says he's grateful the Navy never gave up searching for the uncle he never met.
8: My father decided to name me after Tommy because they were close and he respected him and he, you know, had a lot of regard for him. All we knew at the time was we thought he had crashed into the ocean. And so my father told me that he, as far as he was concerned, Tommy had died, gone to heaven. But it turned out that he had crash-landed on the Solomon Islands. We were relieved that his remains had been found and identified and felt we were very fortunate to have returned. And when the family found out about it, we were first of all thankful to the Navy and the Defense Department, and then we were gratified that he would be returning home to be buried in the plot of his parents.
7: Lieutenant Thomas Ruth will be buried, alongside his parents, with full military honors on May 27th at 11 a.m. at Riverside Cemetery in Jackson. The Flanders Fire in Crow Wing County is nearly fully contained, but the cause is still under investigation. The DNR says it's found the fire's origin near the north shore of Flanders Lake and has identified people of interest. Investigators want trail cameras, doorbell video, or other information from Friday through Sunday near Flanders Lake, County Road 11, or Horseshoe Lake Road. The Stewart Trail fire is completely contained after burning 356 acres and

0: to go back to a base to refill. A St. Paul company says one plane flying the Minnesota fires this week used its new heat wave float system. The work goes faster and it's safer for pilots. Momentum Aeronautics says the redesigned floats reduce drag for firefighting planes and improve water handling and help the pilots stay steadier during water pickups. A plan to return 3,400 acres to the Fond du Lac Band of Lake Superior Chippewa has cleared the Minnesota legislature. The land is home to the University of Minnesota's Cloquet Forestry Center and sits entirely inside the Fond du Lac Reservation. The university has worked for years to return the land after federal allotment policies and logging transfers broke up reservation land more than a century ago.
1: Returning ownership of the Cloquet Forestry Center to the Fond du Lac Band of Lake Superior Chippewa is a priority for the University of Minnesota and our tribal communities.
0: The bill transfers the state-owned land at the center to the university so the university can move forward with returning the full property to the band. Under the deal, the university keeps operating the forestry center in cooperation with the band. And finally, in a plot twist for a Warren, Minnesota drive-in theater, heavy winds blew part of its screen down days before it showed the first movie of the season. Skyview Drive-In will remain closed temporarily while it repairs its screen and has an extremely tentative schedule planned for later this week. Just don't expect to see Twister there anytime soon. For North Star Stories, I'm Zan Holston.
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0: crime stuff. I told you, Edmund Allen Gossman. 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
3: Hi, Joe.
4: Shut up.
3: Dr. Joseph Hughes.
4: They were just dead people talking. I'd hear dead people.
3: Merle drags me in there from time to time.
4: That's where I met Ernest Hemingway. I thought about it and I said, well, maybe that was the dead person.
1: The duo is comprised of Dr. Joe Hughes, a professional historian, and Merle Hansen, a diagnosed schizophrenic that can hear the dead speak. These two come together, and with a little help from the dead, they bring us stories of Winona's past. I'm Annika Baca-McKern, saying sit back and relax as we bring you a presentation by Dr. Joe Hughes and Merle Hansen about all things old Winona, part two, on today's Culture Click.
5: How many of you remember Chinky Dearman? Oh, yeah.
6: Can we get a hand raised for Tushner's Wieners?
5: Yeah.
6: I once visited Winona, and I was supposed to go visit my parents in Milwaukee after that, and my mother did tell me to bring three huge packages of Tushner's Wieners, and I bought the Wieners, and I arrived home in Milwaukee. My mom said, "Hi, Joe." I said, "Hi, Mom. Where's the Tushner's Wieners?" And then I realized they were in Aunt Frances's refrigerator up at 578 East 5th Street. Mom looked at the clock and said, "You know, Joe, you could be back by 3 this morning." Wow. I'm reading this second one, and this is one that I have to introduce by saying I just have become obsessed with churches all of a sudden. It started at a gig, my last gig with the Learning Club. Somebody suggested that, why don't I talk about revivals? I'm always taking suggestions. This was a good one. And I just jumped down into the rabbit hole. And when the parishes of St. Casimir and St. John Nepomucene were closed, I just kind of, I don't know what happened. I just went into total ADHD mode. This is called Bohemian Elegy. Most people don't even know Winona had a bohemian community, but it did. It still does. You just don't hear about them. Winona's cultural melting pot had far different flavors 150 years ago. Winona's immigrants back then were from continental Europe, Germans, Poles, Norwegians, Swiss, and Bohemians. The Germans were half Catholic, half Lutheran. The Norwegians and Swiss were Lutherans. The Polish and Bohemians were all Catholic. Winona's first Catholic parish, St. Thomas, began in 1858. The father, Michael Pendergast, was the only priest in southeast Minnesota. And you've written about him, Merle. He's very real to me. Now, the Mass, regardless of where it was offered, was always in Latin. But the singing and the homily and the readings were always in the language of the priest. That was English. Naturally, the German, Polish, and Bohemian Catholics would have preferred their own church too. But they had to go to the English-speaking church because there was another rule in the diocese. Every church had to support itself 100%. You would be ready for a parish when you could pay for a priest and a building and everything else. The Germans pulled this off in 1862, so the Polish and the Bohemians went to worship with the Germans. The Polish pulled this off in 1871, so the Bohemians went to worship at St. Stan's with the Polish. And they got along all right, but really, the Bohemians, now usually known as Czechs, they wanted their own church very badly. They hungered for their own church. A proud nation with a tragic history and a rich cultural heritage. The Czechs are Bohemians are probably not as quite as devoutly Catholic as the Poles because, one, who could be? And number two, they had the Reformation and the Counter-Reformation going on in Czechoslovakia. It wasn't very pretty. It didn't matter. They wanted their own church. While they waited for the diocese to give permission, they formed the Bohemian Dramatic Society back in 1879. They used to perform over at the First Philharmonic Hall, which is now the Eagles parking lot. They wanted to make their mark on this Winona community as representatives of the Bohemian people. They wanted a Bohemian church where they could pray in Bohemian and have nuns teach their kids English and Bohemian. And finally, in 1883, they got their request. They were given permission to build a church. And then they had another problem. They had a lot of sweat equity. They spent the years of 1884 digging out the basement. People would come in from a hard day's work at the sawmills, and they would dig the basement of this big, beautiful church. And they still ran out of money. The Bohemians did not complete their St. John's Church until 1888. It took them 1887. Took them 4 years to build. And this shows you what the church was, Bohemian Church was up against. The next thing was they had to find a priest, a pastor who spoke Bohemian. Those didn't drop off. There was always, all of Winona's churches, regardless of denomination, had a severe staffing problem. It came with being on the frontier. They finally got a priest in 1888. He built a nice little schoolhouse, and then he moved. He was reassigned in 1890. By my account, the church, the St. John's Nepomuscene Church, has had only four pastors who actually spoke Bohemian. For years upon years, the parish was tended by priests who had time to say an extra mass. There were times when the Bohemian church was without a pastor, but the Bohemians still hung through it. They still made improvements to their church until basically they no longer could. The story kind of runs out here. It's just like more depressing stuff about how they never had a chance, but I think you already know that the age of small ethnic parishes offering worship in the native language is pretty much over in American Catholicism. I see that in my humble estimation, the Diocese of Winona, Rochester, and the faith communities of St. Casimir's and of St. John's have worked selflessly to keep these parishes alive. And it can't be anymore. And it just breaks my heart to see these things pass, because there are so many memories that people are... I got memories just walking in today. I got told the story of Sister Agnes Marie, the nun that everybody liked, because Sister Agnes Marie wore red sneakers on field day. I mean, if you grew up you'd have to be Catholic to understand just how much a nun that wears red I didn't know they made those. People got married. There were funerals run out of this little bitty church. People made First Communion at this church. People made, I don't want a show of hands, but if you are a Roman Catholic or were raised Roman Catholic of a certain age, there's something much more intimidating that precedes First Communion. Anybody know what it is? Go ahead. First confession. Oh my God, you go into that little bitty box and you whisper, "Bless me, Father, for I have sinned. It has been zero. This is my first confession." You better get comfortable. Not really. It was scary. But generations of little Bohemian American kids, you know, learned to worship there. And I'm told that there are plans for the buildings. I'm told that there are, you know, the diocese will work to find responsible uses for these church buildings that are in keeping with the mission of the diocese. Boy, I hope I said that right. But even so, it hurts. We're watching Edwards. Lourdes Hall is about to be demolished, and it's a big surprise, and everybody's asking, what can you do about it? I don't know. We can't do anything for St. Casimir's Church. We can't do anything for St. John Nepomucene Church anymore. But one thing we can do is remember them. One thing we can do is talk about them. Trying to write history in this town is pretty tough because you don't have a lot of written records to work with. The people of St. John Nepomucene didn't have any time for a fancy commemorative, you know, book about their centennial. They got a new organ instead. You know, I don't even know where you would go, how you would talk about these things. But if anybody does ever want to talk about these things, I would sure love to talk. I will be giving two further talks on just Winona churches, revivals, and anything else. The first one will be at the library, Winona Public Library, on August 21st at 6 p.m. And I'll be repeating it or something like that at for the Learning Club on the 26th of August at 10 a.m. in the Wanek room. So I've got way more blather where this came from. I would love to see you there.
4: When I first started writing 15 years ago, I used to submit articles to the Winona Daily News. And I've always stretched the truth just a little bit. Otherwise, who else is going to listen to you? I mean, if you repeat history as this happened in 1875, well, you know what? So what? It ties nothing together. It talks nothing about our people. But I wrote this story for the Winona Daily News from the perspective of a lady who gave her confession to this priest in the confessional booth. Oh, exactly. And I wrote this sucker. Didn't think nothing of it, right? A week later, there was a response to my letter from the editor, ripping the Catholic Church for revealing the sanctity of the confessional booth. It was one of those defining moments in my life as a writer, in that I realized I need to pay attention to what I'm writing. It was a hoot. And telling and talking about Winona's history with Joe makes my heart beat a little faster. We've all got an attachment to this town, this people, this way of life that we came from. And I look at that St. Teresa's building they're going to tear down, and I know it's in rough shape on the inside. But what I will miss more than anything else is the facade. Because that is what, when I define Winona, I say, that's Winona. It's one of my identifiers. One of the places I say, I know I'm in Winona. What other school has something like that? It is strikingly beautiful, and it strikingly reflects a Catholic education. And there are phenomenal teachers that taught at this school. There are phenomenal grounds. And when you walk that campus,
5: If you don't hear the voices of yesterday talking, you ain't living. I don't care where you go. That's a special, it's sacred ground. I look at these buildings across the street, and the last time we were down here, a guy from Chicago came up and he said, that's copper up there on the fourth floor. That was first class back in the day, and it is incredibly expensive today to do. We are Winona history. This town, like when Oklahoma Red came here, you feel an attachment to the bluffs and the river and the people. We're not all alike. We are so different in our outlook, our attitudes. But this is the Winona I grew up in. They're broadcast. They're KQAL is here tonight, and we did a show for them last week, and they're broadcasting us tonight, delayed or whatever they're doing.
6: And so let's give it up for KQAL.
5: Yeah. Please.
6: They actually hosted us on their radio show. Bill and Doug hosted us on What Do You Know? And we told them all about the custom of chewing on other people's ears back in Frontier and, Winona.
5: And Doug, the other DJ, he turned bleach white when we talked about this.
6: Hey, did I mention the El Cid Rap Parlor?
5: The El Cid?
6: The El Cid Rap Parlor, otherwise known as Pieces of the Past.
5: Oh, down there on 2nd.
6: Down there on 2nd. I walked into that place for the first time last week, and somebody said to me, it's you. And I said, let's not jump to conclusions here. Who do you think I am? But it was people who love, they hear the voices. The owner, her name is Sherry, and Carol, who was working there or hanging out there that day or whatever. Oh, man, we were all agreed that none of us, of the three of us, believed in ghosts, and that we all believed that that was just bogus. Then we all nodded our heads up and down. Yeah, Pieces of the Past is definitely haunted. Sorry, everybody knows that. Isn't it great to live in a town like that? I mean, I ran into a bunch of people on the street on Sunday morning. They'd just gotten off the train. They were holding maps. They came to see Winona. They had been visiting up in the cities, but they took the train down from Minneapolis. They took the Empire Builder down one morning because they just wanted to experience Winona. And there they were, all walking along the side of the old Choate building. They were looking at their map, so of course I took them around for a walk. Of course I brought them down to the levee. And you want to make dang sure. I told him about Blind Andrew. And we decided that the lady in the window is with the red light. We all know her name is Roxanne.
5: Roxanne.
6: Only in Winona. And one other thing that I'm going to be done for the evening is that all this talk, you know, your story about, you know, violating the sanctity of the confessional.
5: Yeah.
6: I'm sitting here listening to you tell me this, and I've heard the story. I've heard the story a couple times, right? And St. John Nepomucene, I forgot. I've written this down, and I just jumped right over it in my eagerness to tell you whatever it is I said. And he's a saint, heck. St. John Nepomucene. Well, the Roman Catholic Church has a lot of saints named John, starting out with John the Baptist, John the Apostle, John the, you know, whatever. St. John Nepomucene was a Bohemian priest. His came from a city named Pomuk. That's how he got the name Nepomuk, John Nepomuk. John Nepomuk was the confessor to the Queen of Bohemia. Yeah, no kidding. I mean, this is why he's so popular among the Bohemians. He was a Bohemian, and you know how he got to become a saint? he was the confessor of the queen. And the king, Wenceslaus IV, better known as Bad King Wenceslaus, said, "You're going to tell me what my wife confessed to." And he wasn't a saint yet. John Nepomucene said, "No, I will not." And he didn't, and they drowned him. He was a martyr and a saint of the Roman Catholic Church. And it's his name on that beautiful building. Do you, if you have any questions or any complaints, we'd be lovely, happy to chat with you, you know, afterwards. But, hey, thanks for coming out and hearing us. It's dank. It's 157 degrees. And it just means so much that you came out to hear Merle and me come and blather our stories about Winona and its fascinating history. You had other things you could do today, but you came here. Thank you so much.
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1: 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I'm Annika Bachum-Eckern, and we've just heard a presentation by storytelling duo Dr. Joe Hughes and Merle Hansen.
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0: 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This is The Rock Pile with Gabe Slavin. 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
6: You ever say to yourself, why do we call it Sugarloaf? 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
0: 89.5 KQAL, this is Gabe Slavin on The Rock Pile. Like I mentioned before, we'll talk a little bit about some foods here as Memorial Day weekend is coming up as we spend time to honor those who have fought and served our country. One thing that I really come to think about when it comes to Memorial Day is it's kind of the perfect start time for like grilling season, right? Get out the grills. Usually it's kind of a burger, brat type of hot dogs, not just brat. You can also get some. So I guess I should preface this. My go-to obviously will be, you know, good old hamburger. For Memorial Day weekend, for something that I feel like should be on the menu to celebrate. Sides would be probably mac and cheese. That would be a good one. Maybe a little salad on the side. Get some fruit in there too, some watermelon, stuff like that. I feel like you can't really go wrong. It's very much just trying to enjoy the grilling season. Maybe get a Boy Scout pack in there too. Usually that's what we have for a weekend like the holiday weekend like this. It's very adjacent to like 4th of July where it's really just an opportunity to get the grill out and cook some stuff up for a week, for a weekend. But I mean, it's a lot to think about, you know? I can't tell you how many times I've thought about this, and usually like hot dogs are another good thing. I feel like if I had to choose between burgers or hot dogs for which holiday, because I'm thinking either 4th of July or Memorial Day, which one would I have and when? I feel like burgers are a perfect Memorial Day food because hot dogs just make too much sense on 4th of July. That's just the go-to, you know, hot dogs or brats, something like that. Get a little ketchup on there. I don't have mustard on mine. Hope we can still be friends. But yeah, just some nice grill food, and obviously have some sides in there as well. But I feel like a nice burger would be something to have for Memorial Day weekend. That's coming up this weekend, as we will not have a show from 1 to 4 on Monday, as we are, Winona State Campus will be closed. They'll be locking us out. So I'll have to wait to tell you about my Memorial Day weekend on Tuesday, but you'll still have me for Friday, so be sure to stay tuned for that. But it's a great time to spend some time with some family and also spend some time to just enjoy yourself on a longer weekend. Maybe do a little dancing. Speaking of dancing, here's ABBA with Dancing Queen right here on 89.5 KQAL.

0: 89.5 KQAL. That was Neil Young with Cinnamon Girl. When we come back here at 1:40, we'll take a look at the weather as well as talk about some local some shows and movies that I'll be possibly watching over the summer right here on 89.5 KQAL.
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0: 89.5 KQAL, this is Gabe Slayton. We'll take a look at the weather for you to start this segment off. It's 61 degrees outside, clear sky, winds up to 11 miles per hour right now. Today we'll have showers, overcast with at times with winds up to 15 miles per hour. Chance of rain is 70%. Tonight it'll be cloudy with winds up to 10 miles per hour. Very low chance of rain tonight. Tomorrow will be a high of 68 and a low of 54. Cloudy with winds getting up to 14 miles per hour. And tomorrow night it'll be cloudy skies with winds getting up to 15 miles per hour. And on Saturday, it'll be a high of 71 and a low of 52. Mostly cloudy skies with winds getting up to 10 miles per hour. Humidity at 67%. And again, we talked about some TV shows and potential movies that I might be interested in watching over the summer or just giving out recommendations. I haven't watched The Office in a little bit. It's been a little while. I think it's been 2-3 years since I've watched an episode of The Office in full. Obviously, it's on TV all the time. But I always hear it's a great show, and I agree. But, you know, one thing I always liked with The Office as well as a lot of TV shows like The Office, is their blooper reels. If you've ever seen it, there's always something interesting about watching some of the actors kind of break character a little bit and just see them break at some of the ridiculous stuff they're saying, because it kind of feels like, you know, they know it's funny too. I don't know. I always find The Office bloopers really funny. One show, Parks and Recreation, I think this has to be my favorite blooper of all time. It is when Andy, who at the time, it's in one of the episodes where he's working with Leslie. I just blanked on Leslie Knope. But yeah, he's working with Leslie on a project of some kind, and he slides over a desk, and in the scene he throws a briefcase over and it hits the wall, over a desk, and it hits the wall just fine, right? But in this particular moment he overshoots it so much that it actually knocks out the light switch. So you can just see that everyone go, oh, that's not supposed to happen. And you know, I always find that really funny when you see stuff like that where it's not supposed, like, stuff that goes wrong and they just kind of roll with it. Sometimes, I mean, it's so good that they just leave it in. Like, I think a famous example is in an episode of Friends where Rachel sets up Chandler with her boss, and it gets to a point where he's eventually, and this sounds really interesting, he's handcuffed to a desk drawer. And while he's trying to tell her to uncuff him, he slams the door on the back of his head because he moves his arm like forward and it hits him in the back of the head. That entire scene was not planned and they just rolled with it. I mean, that is one of the funniest things I've ever seen. And just going off the cuff like that, it's always pretty interesting. But yeah, I mean, seeing characters or actors break character is always really interesting to me. But We'll send it over now to Journey with a song, Don't Stop Believing, right here on the Rock Pile. Be sure to stay tuned to the top of the hour. We'll bring some weather for you as well as take you through the 2 o'clock hour of the Rock Pile. Also stay tuned for the first hour of the drive-by. We'll take you through that right here on 89.5 KQAL.

you know what 2:30 in the afternoon feels like. You're tired, you're dying for a nap. What do? Do you grab a soda, head for the coffee, listen to the rock pile? Yeah, it's the rock pile, avoiding that 2:30 feeling on 89.5 KQAL.

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1: NBC News Radio. I'm Chris Caraggio.
2: President Trump says the U.S. will do what's needed to stop Iran from having a nuclear weapon. He spoke from the Oval Office today and said the U.S. has total control of the Strait of Hormuz. He added the U.S. blockade in the Strait has been 100% effective. Memorial Day travel is slated to set a new record this year. According to AAA, officials say that 45 million Americans will travel at least 50 miles from home between today and Monday. Reports say out of the total, 39.1 million are expected to drive, while 3.66 million are expected to fly to their destination. A mosque in San Diego has reopened after a deadly shooting earlier in the week. John Fink reports.
3: The Islamic Center of San Diego held its first prayer service Wednesday, days after two teen gunmen killed three people outside the mosque. Security stood watch as neighbors returned, honoring the victims who tried to stop the attack. Police say their actions helped protect about 140 students by triggering a lockdown during the shooting. The investigation into the gunmen continues as the Claremont community comes together to support the victims' families. I'm John Fink.
2: Acting Attorney General Todd Blanche is meeting with Senate Republicans to try to protect the newly created anti-weaponization fund. He is set to explain to skeptical lawmakers how the Trump administration's nearly $1.8 billion compensation fund for victims of Justice Department weaponization will work. His visit comes as concerns grow among Senate Republicans about the proposal, which Louisiana Senator Bill Cassidy has called a legal slush fund. Days of intense storms are expected to soak Texas and parts of the South as additional rounds of severe weather target the holiday weekend. More than 33 million Americans are in the bullseye of a mounting flash flood threat, with a plume of tropical moisture from the Gulf hanging over that part of the country. And Universal's Halloween Horror Nights is opening a Sinners-themed haunted house experience. Halloween Horror Nights begins August 28th at Universal Studios Orlando Resort and September 3rd at the Hollywood location. I'm Chris Caraggio, NBC News Radio.
1: 89.5 KQAL. Welcome back to the second hour of the Rock Pile here with Gabe Slavin. We'll take you through the weather here real quick and send you back out to listening to some classic rock hits. We'll start off with the weather right now. It is currently 62 degrees outside, clear skies, winds at 7 miles per hour. Today it will be a high of 64, low of 49. Showers expected, winds at 15 miles per hour, chance of rain is 70%. Tonight will be cloudy with winds up to 10 miles per hour. Moonrise at 10:26 a.m. Tomorrow will be 68 degrees for a high, 54 for a low. Winds up to 20 miles per hour. UV of 8. Tomorrow night it will be cloudy skies with winds up to 15 miles per hour. Chance of precipitation at 7%. And on Saturday, first official weekend day of Memorial Day weekend, it will be a high of 71 and a low of 52. Mostly cloudy skies with winds getting up to 10 miles per hour. We'll start the top of the hour off with Pat Benatar with All Fired Up. Be sure to stay tuned as we have a couple of segments planned for you to take you through the last hour of the Rock Pile. We'll also be here for the first hour of the drive-by right here on 89.5 KQAL.

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0: 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That was Warren Zevon with Excitable Boy here on the Rock Pile. We've reached the 220 mark here on the second hour of the Rock Pile. We'll talk a little bit about things going on in the yard when we come back right here on 89.5 KQAL.
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0: 89.5 KQAL, this is The Rock Pile with Gabe Slavin here. And I mentioned before that we're going to talk a little bit about some things going on in the yard. I was a little inconspicuous with that one, for good reason. Because you can do a lot outside, in the front or backyard, I guess I should specify. You could be doing an activity, you could be gardening, you could be playing a game of spike ball, which we talked about yesterday, during the drive-by, which we'll take you through that as well today, here on KQAL. First hour from 3 to 4. I'll be on for that. But one thing that I know is going on right now is lawn mowing. Now, it's been pretty dry to start things off for the spring season. But now that we've gotten a little bit of rain here in the early week, the grass is really starting to pick up a little bit with how it's been growing. And the one thing I've noticed with that is a lot more people are mowing their lawns. In my experience, we used to live, obviously, back in the home state of Iowa, which you'll hear about that plenty much and more here on the Rock Pile, as long as I'm running it. But one thing we had to do a lot of is taking care of the yard, doing a lot of yard work, because we were in the country. We were outside of city lines. We were kind of out in a remote area with plenty of with about a couple acres of land to take care of. A couple of things that we'd have to do usually. A biweekly thing would be to pick up sticks, because we had a lot of trees in our yard as well. A lot of big trees, a lot of older ones too. Usually a little bit of debris would fall down and some bigger sticks would be left. And usually, you know, you don't want to ruin your lawnmower on these bigger sticks. So we would go out to the yard and pick up a couple of sticks here and there. Usually a little bit would take about an hour to do, just because there's a lot of sticks to pick up after only 2 weeks, which is very crazy. Interesting thing about that is, a couple of months ago, there was a thunderstorm and lightning strikes right next to our house. It hits a tree. And usually, it's not too bad. It got it pretty good, where debris flew about 50 feet away from where the lightning struck. It hit places like, it hit near the road that we usually drive on. It's a highway. It's not a very populated highway. But there was branches and bark laying on that. That took about 3 weeks to clean up, because so much, it was a big tree and it hit the base of the tree, so a lot of it just exploded off. Not a fun time to pick up those sticks, but, you know, it was a bonding experience for the Slavin household, I would say. Plus, it is pretty cool to see acts of nature like that, where you just never really get to see that every day. But that's going to be a little bit of the yard work that goes on in the summer. And I'll probably tell you a couple more stories about doing yard work as the summer progresses here on the Rock Pile or the drive-by, depending on when I want to talk about it. But stay tuned for our next segment, because we'll keep it on the topic of Iowa. We'll have a little trivia for you there as well. But we're going to move it over to the Wings, or The Wings with Jet right here on 89.5 KQAL.

0: 89.5 KQAL. Welcome back to the final segment of The Rock Pile. When we come back, we'll have some trivia about my home state and a little bit of a look at the weather as well right here on 89.5 KQAL.
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0: 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This is Gabe. We're going to take a look at the weather here real quick to start this final segment of The Rock Pile. It is 62 degrees outside, clear skies, winds up to 9 miles per hour. Today will be occasional showers, very light occasional showers throughout the day. High of 64, low of 49. Chance of rain is 80%, winds up to 10 miles per hour. Tonight it'll be a low of 49 and cloudy with winds up to 10 miles per hour once again. Very low chance of precipitation there, only 1%, but you can never count that one out. Friday will be a high of 68, a low of 55, mostly cloudy throughout the day, winds getting up to 20 miles per hour, as well as tomorrow night being considerably cloudiness with winds up to 15 miles per hour. Saturday will be a high of 72, a low of 52, cloudy early with partial sunshine expected late, winds light and variable. Once again, it is 62 degrees outside, clear skies. And like I mentioned before, we have some trivia about my home state here. As you know the city of Chicago, right? Whether you know it for the Chicago Bears, the Chicago Bulls, the being in Chicago, or just being one of the biggest cities in the Midwest, there's a lot of things you can talk about Chicago. Did you know there was a little Chicago? And that would be Fort Dodge. Fort Dodge, Iowa. Home of the Iowa Central Tritons, the community college there. It was built to mimic Chicago in a way. It's a nickname about what was going on when it was constructed back in the late 1800s. Many of the buildings from the 1800s are still standing today. They had an opportunity to wander through its history and art at the Blandon Art Museum and Fort Museum. But Fort Dodge got the nickname Little Chicago because it was, while it was being constructed, it looked very similar to kind of how Chicago looked at the time. So there you go. If you're in Fort Dodge, you're basically in Chicago. Just in a better state that starts with an I. Not to offend any Illinoisans who... Is it Illinoisans? Illinois natives. There you go. Who love the city of Chicago. It's a great place. It's an amazing place. But there is a little Chicago now. It's located in Fort Dodge, Iowa. I'll stop rambling now. And we'll move over to Aerosmith with Janie's Got a Gun. Right here on 89.5 KQAL.

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1: NBC News Radio. I'm Chris Caraggio. Memorial Day weekend travel is expected to set a record as people start heading to their destinations today. AAA projects about 45 million Americans traveling at least 50 miles from home. The vast majority, about 38.1 million, are expected to drive, while 3.66 million will fly. Top destinations include Seattle, New York, and Orlando domestically, with Rome, Paris, and Vancouver leading international travel. President Trump says the U.S. will prevent Iran from obtaining a nuclear weapon, warning of very drastic action if needed. He also said the U.S. has full control of the Strait of Hormuz and that a blockade there has been 100% effective. Trump added that Iran will not be able to keep its enriched uranium amid ongoing tensions over its nuclear program. Texas Attorney General Ken Paxton says he's dropping negative ads in his run for Senate. His opponent, Senator John Cornyn, is keeping the course.
2: We're not going to quit telling the truth about his record.
1: He said at a rally in Houston that he's more electable than Paxton, whom he called is a drag on the ticket. He pointed out the attorney general was sued by his former top deputies who reported their boss's corruption to the FBI. The Biden administration's Justice Department declined to prosecute. There was a $6 million judgment paid to the whistleblowers by taxpayers following a lawsuit. Voters will decide between Paxton and Cornyn in their primary runoff on May 26th. President Trump has called off an executive order signing ceremony concerning AI.
3: I didn't like certain aspects of it. I postponed it.
1: With several AI industry executives gathered in the Oval Office today, Trump told reporters he feared the order would hinder the lead the U.S. has over China and the rest of the world in artificial intelligence. Specifically, the order would require AI companies to submit their new models to the federal government for an up to 90-day review before they're released to the public. Trump said he was concerned that the executive order could have been a blocker to AI growth in the U.S. I'm Chris Caraggio, NBC News Radio. 89.5 KQAL. Welcome back to the first hour of the drive-by here. I'm Gabe Slavin. I'll take you through it. We'll take a look at the weather here to start you off and get you back to some music. It's 62 degrees outside, clear skies, winds at 9 miles per hour. Today will be light showers with a high of 64 and a low of 49. Chance of rain is 80%. Tonight it will be cloudy with winds getting up to 10 miles per hour. No rain expected. Tomorrow will be a high of 68 and a low of 55, mostly cloudy with winds getting up to 20 miles per hour. And tomorrow night it'll be considerable cloudiness with winds getting up to 15 miles per hour, humidity at 64%. And for Saturday, nice voice crack there, 72 is a high, 52 for a low. Cloudy early with partial sunrise expected late, winds light and variable. And once again, it is 62 degrees outside, clear skies out. We'll start you off with a drive-by here with some MJ with Beat It right here on 89.5 KQAL.

Arctic monkeys. Royal Bangs. Aerosmith. Music you will only hear on KQAL. Winona's True Variety, 89.5.

Yeah. Let's go back to basics. Tilt your head towards the sky, see the spaceships. Long before we were stressing over payslips, moms were getting facelifts. We were in and out of phases through our childhood, shame to waste it. We used to live adjacent, party in the basement. Used to chill with me and Frank, but now you live with Jason. What's he saying? Just sending my regards.

0: 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This is Gabe Slayman with the first hour of the drive-by for you today. When we come back, we'll talk about one of the most obvious arguments of all time. Learn about that and more right here on 89.5 KQAL.
1: Hi, I'm LeVar Burton, and I'm proud to be a book person. 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
3: 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I'm the Commissioner of Natural Resources with the Mille Lacs Band of Ojibwe. 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
0: 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This is Gabe Slavin here at the 3:20 mark of the drive-by. We'll take you through the first hour of the drive-by. But we can start a little bit about talking about an argument I heard, as last night I was watching the Western Conference Finals Game 2, OKC versus San Antonio. We talked about that a little bit a couple of days ago on Tuesday after Game 1's conclusion, with Victor Wembanyama dropping 41 points, 24 rebounds. I called it one of the greatest performances I've ever seen. The Thunder responded back with a win, getting back to their winning ways, obviously. Their ninth win of the postseason, looking to get to 12 before the Spurs do, to advance to the NBA Finals for the second time in a row and the third time in their franchise's history as the Oklahoma City Thunder. And with this result, a lot of people were talking, and I saw this on social media, on Twitter, X, formerly Twitter. And there was this argument talking about Victor Wembanyama and Shai Gilgeous-Alexander, as there's been a bit of an argument about if Shai deserved the MVP over Wembanyama because of his impact on defense. And I saw an argument that said Victor Wembanyama would not be as good in the NBA if he wasn't 7'5". He would be an average player. And I say, really? Did you come up with that one on your own? I mean, he's a very skilled basketball player, but he's 7'5". Oh, if he was SGA's height, he wouldn't be as good. And I say, yeah, no kidding. Really? I mean, if I wasn't born in Iowa, I wouldn't talk about it. Like, of course not. And oh, if he was 7'5", he'd be one of the greatest players of all time. I mean, we can live in this hypothetical world, yeah. I mean, with his skill set, yeah. I mean, he would probably be the greatest basketball player ever. But using these hypothetical height changes, or just, oh, taking this factor and just, oh, it actually is something, we're going to take it and switch it with somebody else. I don't get that. I don't get trying to switch characteristics like that, like height, to kind of diminish a player or a characteristic for somebody. If, for example, if Bruno Mars couldn't sing, he wouldn't be an artist. Yeah, probably not. He probably wouldn't sing if he couldn't. Like, I've never thought that argument made any sense, you know? It just feels like you're trying to find a way to complain or just find a way to get a criticism. Oh, if my friend who had a beard shaved, he wouldn't have a beard. Like, no kidding. Or he would have a baby face. Really? Yeah, I mean, if he didn't have a beard, he would, yeah, no duh. I mean, I've never thought that argument made any sense to me. It never does. I mean, it's not like playground insults, I guess. It's fine at that point, but it's like, it doesn't really make any sense to me in terms of just like having an argument with somebody. I mean, I don't know. That's just me, though. We could start you off with the Bee Gees with How Can You Mend a Broken Heart? Be sure to stay tuned for our final segment of the drive-by at 3:40 right here on 89.5 KQAL.

0: 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This is the Drive-By with Gabe Slavin. When we come back, we'll do our final segment of the hour, as well as for today, as well as take a look at the weather for you for the rest of the week right here on 89.5 KQAL.
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0: 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This is the Drive-By with Gabe Slavin here, taking you through the first hour of the Drive-By. As we'll start with looking at some weather for the rest of the day. It is 62 degrees outside, scattered clouds, winds at 9 miles per hour. Today will be a high of 64, a low of 49. It'll be cloudy for the rest of the day with winds getting up to most 10 miles per hour. It'll be a waxing crescent tonight for a moon, so be sure to stay tuned for that as well. Tomorrow will be a high of 68 and a low of 55, mostly cloudy skies with winds getting up to 20 miles per hour. Tomorrow night will be mostly cloudy skies as well as getting to a low of 55, as well as 15 mile per hour winds at the most. And on Saturday, it'll be a high of 72, a low of 52. Cloudy skies early, then partly cloudy in the afternoon. Winds light and variable. Once again, it is 63 degrees outside. Scattered clouds, very 9-mile-per-hour winds. And for the final segment here, I'd just like to talk about a movie that's coming out very soon. It's going to be one of the newer releases coming out here, probably sometime in June. I don't have the exact release date in mind, but I believe it will release July 31st as part of Phase 6 of the MCU. And that means I am talking about Spider-Man. Brand New Day. And this movie, the trailer came out a couple of months ago, I believe in April. I most recently seen, this is the Tom Holland Spider-Man. I most recently seen No Way Home, all the way back, or No Way Home, yeah, all the way back in when it was released, back when the MCU was kind of at the top of their game. It was after COVID, and there's still in that high spike of popularity, and Spider-Man still very popular character in the Marvel Cinematic Universe right now. And a lot of people are anticipating what this movie is going to be about, and it's kind of up to interpretation right now. In the trailer, there wasn't really a villain, per se, or like an antagonist that people were thinking about. But again, this is kind of a new chapter in the Tom Holland Spider-Man universe, as you will, as there's a lot of different ways they can go about it. I'm interested in seeing it. It'll be in theaters, like I said, July 31st, so a little bit later in the summer. But the MCU has been a little bit down these past couple years. They've been trying to catch up to that Endgame level of popularity where we were, and it's been hard to get back to that. They've had some very solid films and shows that I've liked. If you've ever seen Loki, it's on Disney Plus. It's a very good show. I'd recommend giving it a watch. Obviously, it follows Loki, Thor's brother. Not by blood. But, yeah, they follows. That's a pretty good show. I'd recommend that. There's also a couple of other good ones. Most notably, Spider-Man No Way Home is another pretty good movie, I would say. But, yeah, Marvel, they have another Avengers movie coming out as well. So this is a pretty big year for them, as also there's going to be stuff coming out. Robert Downey Jr. making his return to the Marvel Cinematic Universe, not as Iron Man, but as somebody else. Maybe the antagonist of the movie. A little bit of a tease there. But again, pretty big year as they look to get back in their footing and get back to that level of popularity they had in Endgame. I'm interested in seeing how it goes. going into it with an open mind, as we have a couple of really interesting superhero movies also coming out. They haven't officially started filming it yet, but The Batman 2 with Robert Pattinson playing Batman, I'm interested in seeing how that movie goes. I thought the first Batman movie was very good. It definitely took it into a different way. It's very similar to like The Dark Knight. But I feel like that it goes in its own direction, which is nice. But yeah, I mean, those are some pretty big superhero movies. I mean, there's superhero fatigue and everything, but also I just feel you can't really go wrong with a good Spider-Man movie. I might rewatch the Tobey Maguire ones, maybe dabble in a little bit of Andrew Garfield, but we'll see on that. But yeah, be sure to stay tuned also for some products coming up for KQAL, as on the live feed, it'll be Yonder at 6 p.m. tomorrow. We'll be sure to stay tuned for that, as well as the Millbillies on the Sound next week, Wednesday at 6 p.m. A couple of upcoming programs for KQAL. Also, come back 1 through 4 tomorrow for the Rock Pile, as well as the Drive-By with myself. It will be my last show until Tuesday, as it is Memorial Day weekend. So be sure to stay tuned for that, as that will be another pretty loaded with content with what we'll be able to talk about as well. But thank you so much for listening to The Rock Pile, as well as the first hour of The Drive-By. This has been Gabe Slavin on 89.5 KQAL.

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1: NBC News Radio. I'm Chris Caraggio.
2: Memorial Day travel is forecast to set a new record this year, with AAA projecting that 45 million Americans will venture at least 50 miles from home between today and Monday. NBC's Tom Costello reports those trips are costing more this year.
3: Hopper.com reports domestic airfares are averaging $441 round trip, up 53% from a year ago. While on the roads, regular unleaded averaging $456 nationally, up from $317 last year.
2: However, many air travelers are paying less because they bought their tickets early, before the Iran war pushed up fuel prices and airfares. 3.66 million travelers are expected to go by air over this holiday period, while 39.1 million are hitting the roads. AAA says top destinations in the U.S. include Seattle, New York, and Orlando. Wall Street is closing with stocks higher. The Dow Jones Industrial Average closed at a record high. It comes as investors are keeping an eye on the Middle East with hopes that a deal can be reached between the U.S. and Iran to end the conflict. At the closing bell, the Dow gained 276 points to 50,285. The S&P 500 rose by 12 points, and the Nasdaq gained 22 points. Reports say Iran has started rebuilding its military quicker than anticipated. The Middle Eastern nation began reproducing drones during the ceasefire with the U.S. that started early last month. Iran has started work on replacing missile sites and launchers that were destroyed at the start of the war earlier this year. Days of intense storms are expected to soak Texas and parts of the South as additional rounds of severe weather targets the holiday weekend. More than 33 million Americans are in the bullseye of a mounting flash flood threat as a plume of tropical moisture from the Gulf hangs over this part of the country. As multiple storm systems move over the region, rain totals will continue to rise, and the widespread flood threat covers North and East Texas, as well as Oklahoma, Arkansas, Kansas, and Missouri. I'm Chris Caraggio, NBC News Radio.
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4: Stardate May 21st. A space telescope is scheduled for a rescue. If the plan works, a small spacecraft will boost it to a higher orbit. That would allow the telescope to keep watching the skies for years. Neil Gehrl's Swift Observatory was launched in late 2004. It watches the universe at a wide range of wavelengths, from visible light to gamma rays, the most powerful form of energy. Its original mission was to study gamma ray bursts, the explosive deaths of massive stars. They're among the most violent events in the universe, and among the swiftest. So the telescope has to pivot swiftly when a new burst occurs, hence its name. Swift's original altitude was 375 miles, but the Sun has been especially active in recent years. It's heated Earth's atmosphere, causing it to expand. That's dragged the telescope to less than 250 miles. There's a good chance it could fall from orbit by the end of the year. The rescue mission is scheduled for launch within a few weeks. Swift wasn't designed to be serviced in orbit, so it'll take some delicate maneuvering to not harm its delicate equipment. The rescue ship will spend a couple of weeks flying around the observatory, giving controllers time to plot the capture. Once latched on, the craft will boost the telescope back to its original altitude, allowing it to keep watching some of the most powerful events in the universe. Today's program was made possible by Mercer Caverns in Calaveras County in California's historic gold country. More information at mercercaverns.net. For the University of Texas McDonald Observatory, I'm Billy Henry.
6: KQAL time is 4:06, and the temperature in Winona is 61 degrees.

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1: NBC News Radio, I'm Jim Roop. Millions of Americans starting to head to their Memorial Day destinations. According to AAA, they project 45 million Americans traveling at least 50 miles from home between today and Monday. According to AAA, top destinations, Seattle, New York, Orlando, Florida, domestically, while international hotspots include Rome, Paris, and Vancouver, Canada. President Trump is saying the U.S. may have to do something very drastic when it comes to Iran. Speaking from the Oval Office today, he said the U.S. has total control of the Strait of Hormuz. He added the U.S. blockade in the strait has been 100% effective. President Trump earlier called off an executive order signing ceremony concerning AI.
2: I didn't like certain aspects of it. I postponed it.
1: With several AI industry executives gathered in the Oval Office today, he said he feared the order would hinder the lead the U.S. has over China and the rest of the world in artificial intelligence. Specifically, the order would have required AI companies to submit their new models to the federal government for an up to 90-day review before releasing them to the public. Trump says he was concerned that the executive order could have been a blocker to AI growth in the U.S. The former executive director of the Minneapolis nonprofit Feeding Our Future is being hit with a 40-year prison sentence. Amy Bach, sentenced after the organization was found to be conducting widespread fraud in 2022, the FBI alleging almost none of the millions of dollars in government funds were used to feed poor children, which was the goal for the program. The San Diego Mosque, where a deadly shooting happened earlier this week, is back open. The Islamic Center of San Diego held its first prayer service yesterday, days after two teen gunmen killed three people outside the mosque. Security stood watch as neighbors returned, honoring the victims who tried to stop the attack. Jim Roop, NBC News Radio.
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0: 89.5 KQAL, that was Blondie with Heart of Glass. 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
2: This is the download for Thursday, May 21st. 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It's the first Third Thursday at the Minnesota Marine Art Museum, getting underway at 5 o'clock this afternoon. They'll be staying open late until 8. At 5:30, the Winona Drum Circle will be at Peter's Beer Garden. At 6 o'clock, at the Lafayette. They're not booing, they're deucing. Deuce Ambiance will be on hand. The No Name Bar will have trivia beginning at 7. The theme tonight, Shakespeare. Musically at 7 at the historic Trempolo Hotel, it's Eric Koskinen and Pieta Brown. And at 7:30, Two Fathoms has trivia. 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
0: 89.5 KQAL. This is Annika saying happy Thursday, everyone. Thank you so much for joining us today on 89.5 KQAL. It is a great day, but I feel like that kind of fits the vibe of a Thursday. I don't know. I had the day off until I came here, so I enjoyed the gray day where I could stay inside and light candles and write a book. And I hope that you got to enjoy a little bit of that today, too. But don't worry, folks. It's going to be hot and sunny nearly every single day next week. You know how it was 80 degrees a few days ago? That is coming right back to us. This 60-degree and cloudy weather will be long forgotten in just a few days, and it'll truly feel like summer. Hello, I'm Annika, as you heard me mention earlier, and over the next few hours here, you're going to hear me talk about all things movies, media, and music. And thank you so much for joining us here on 89.5 KQAL. We're going to start with the music part of that. 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

0: 89.5 KQAL. That was Stevie Nicks with Edge of 17. When we come back, we're going to talk about all things movies, media, and music here on 89.5 KQAL.
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0: 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This is Annika here to bring you all things media, movies, and music. And today, we're talking about one of my favorite things, and that is SNL. SNL season 51 has wrapped up. It wrapped up on last Saturday, May 16th, and there were some incredible musical guests and hosts this season. Some of my favorites included Sabrina Carpenter, Harry Styles, Noah Kahan, Glenn Powell, Olivia Dean. One of my favorite bands, Geese, was on there. I was stoked about that. Connor's Story of Heated Rivalry, Ryan Gosling, Will Ferrell, and Paul McCartney to end this season, just to name a few. And the cast is incredibly talented right now. I know a lot of people say that SNL isn't funny anymore, or a lot of people just think that the best season of SNL is the one that they grew up with, but I've been seeing a lot of clips on my Facebook feed lately, and I think it's funny. I really enjoy SNL. Some standouts this season would include Colin Jost with his Pete Hegseth impression, Sarah Sherman, Mikey Day, Marcelo Hernandez, newbie Jeremy Culhane, one of my favorites from Dropout, and the undisputed standout of this season, newbie Ashley Padilla. She is absolutely incredible. If you've seen any viral SNL clip from the past year, she is likely in it. Season 52 is set to debut in the fall of 2026, not having an official debut date as of yet. And I've got a song from one of the musical guests from this season. This is Sabrina Carpenter with Please, Please, Please here on 89.5 KQAL.

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Something you cannot fall asleep to. 89.5 KQAL.

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1: NBC News Radio, I'm Jim Roop. Legendary NASCAR driver Kyle Busch is dead. In a statement, NASCAR and Richard Childress Racing said, quote, "We extend our deepest condolences to the Busch family, Richard Childress Racing, and the entire motorsports community," end quote. Earlier today, the Busch family posted he was hospitalized with a severe illness after he was abruptly pulled from the Coca-Cola 600 race at Charlotte Motor Speedway. He had 63 Cup Series wins and won the 2015 and 2019 series titles. Kyle Busch was 41. President Trump says an aircraft carrier strike group is not being used to intimidate Cuba. While speaking from the Oval Office today, he was asked about the USS Nimitz entering the region this week.
2: It's a failed country. Everybody knows it. They don't have electricity. They don't have money. They don't have really anything. They don't have food. And we're going to help them along.
1: It comes as tensions rise between the U.S. and Cuba. Yesterday, the Justice Department charged former Cuban President Raul Castro with murder over a 1996 incident where Cuban fighter jets shot down two planes operated by a group of Miami-based Cuban exiles, killing four. Meta has settled a lawsuit over allegations its platform fueled a mental health crisis. The suit, brought by a school district in eastern Kentucky, sought to force Meta to cover the costs the district has incurred to fight that crisis. The district accused Meta of designing its platforms to get young users hooked, causing widespread anxiety and depression. Meantime, Monica Nelson reports the Surgeon General says kids are now spending as much time on screens as they do sleeping, and it's taking its toll.
3: The advisory recommends no personal devices at all before age 10 and says 11 to 13 is still too young for full smartphones or social media without parent oversight. Teens 14 and up should get gradual supervised access with phones kept out of bedrooms overnight.
1: The Surgeon General saying the goal is simple: get better sleep and protect mental health. Jim Roop, NBC News Radio.
4: 89.5 KQAL. This is Annika here to bring you the weather. Currently in Winona, it is 61 degrees and cloudy. Tomorrow, Friday, it's going to be a low of 48 and a high of 68 degrees. And on Saturday, it's going to be nice and rainy with a low of 55 and a high of 72 degrees. Hello, everyone. How are we doing this lovely Thursday evening? I hope that you are staying warm and enjoying a wonderful evening because we're about to go into the weekend. We're about to go into Memorial Day weekend. I hope you have some fantastic plans because I know that I do. I'm going to be hanging out with a couple friends, maybe going hiking, maybe going to the Como Zoo. I'm so glad that you've taken your evening to spend with us here at 89.5 KQAL. And you know what? We're going to get into some tunes here that I like. This is Paul Simon with Still Crazy After All These Years here on 89.5 KQAL.

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0: 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That was Sublime with Bad Fish. When we come back, we're going to talk all things Colbert here on 89.5 KQAL.
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0: 89.5 KQAL. This is Annika here to talk about all things Colbert. Did you know that the final episode of The Late Show with Stephen Colbert is airing tonight? Yes, that is true. Tonight at 11:35 p.m. Eastern Pacific Time, the final episode is airing. And the show isn't being renewed either with a new host. In fact, it's being replaced with Comics Unleashed with Byron Allen. Weird choice, because The Late Show with David Letterman came out decades ago now, and they're finally stopping the run here on CBS, meaning that there are no more late night slots on CBS besides The Daily Show. And I grew up watching Colbert, which is why it's a big deal to me. I am absolutely so sad that he's going off of the air. He's one of the only late night hosts that has featured one of my favorite artists, which is Jesse Wells, and his show is certainly going to be missed. But it sounds like he might be writing for the Lord of the Rings show that's coming out. So is he really losing that much? Who knows? But I did hear that Colbert is a huge Talking Heads fan. So I'm going to play you a Talking Heads song because I'm also a big Talking Heads fan. This is Once in a Lifetime. 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

0: 89.5 KQAL, that was the Goo Goo Dolls with Iris. 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
0: 89.5 KQAL. This is Annika here to tell you all things movies. Specifically, I'm going to tell you about what the Winona 7 has to offer this week. This week, they're offering several different films, including Billie Eilish, Hit Me Hard and Soft, The Tour, Live in 3D, Is God Is, Mortal Kombat 2, The Sheep Detectives, The Devil Wears Prada 2, Michael, and brand new release, The Mandalorian and Grogu. I didn't know that they were making a film about this. Maybe I'm just really out of the loop. I know they had the TV show, The Mandalorian, that was very well received, at least early on. I think Baby Yoda was a phenomenon. I even had a Baby Yoda toothbrush holder back in the day. It's still starring Pedro Pascal, but he'll also have Jeremy Allen White and Sigourney Weaver alongside him. The film is directed by Jon Favreau and has a 7 out of 10 on IMDb and a 61% on Rotten Tomatoes so far. So that's just what the critics think. Now, there is no popcorn meter available yet, which is the audience reception, because the film doesn't technically release until tomorrow. But it does say that Winona 7 has a showing tonight at 6:45. So I guess if you want an early release, go on down there and watch it. And sadly, I don't have a song from Star Wars to play you, but I do have a local artist from here in Winona. This is Aflatus with Here For You on 89.5 KQAL.

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1: NBC News Radio, I'm Jim Roop. President Trump says the U.S. may have to do something very drastic when it comes to Iran. While speaking from the Oval Office today, he said the goal is the same and quite simple.
2: Either we're going to get it one way or the other. They're not going to have a nuclear weapon.
1: He also suggests Iran cannot be trusted.
2: This is more important than anything that we have to talk about. And usually they'll cut it off, the fake news. I said, because this is the nuclearization of a country that some people would say is somewhat crazy.
1: The president adding the U.S. has total control of the Strait of Hormuz, saying the U.S. blockade in the strait has been 100% effective.
3: On the road again. Just can't wait to get on.
1: AAA says millions of Americans are already on the road to their Memorial Day destinations, projecting that 45 million of us, not going too far, but at least 50 miles from home between today and Monday, the actual Memorial Day holiday. Legendary NASCAR driver Kyle Busch is dead. In a statement, NASCAR and Richard Childress Racing said, quote, "We extend our deepest condolences to the Busch family, Richard Childress Racing, and the entire motorsports community," end quote. Earlier today, the Busch family posted that he was hospitalized with a severe illness after being abruptly pulled from the Coca-Cola 600 race at Charlotte Motor Speedway. Kyle Busch was 41. Former Vice President Kamala Harris, who's reportedly been toying with a run for president, is calling for an expansion of the Supreme Court. But at a Capitol Hill hearing today, Texas Republican Congressman Lance Gooden says that puts her out of touch with her own party.
4: In 2019, Justice Ruth Bader Ginsburg stated, "I think it was a bad idea when President Franklin Roosevelt tried and failed to pack the court."
1: The House Judiciary Committee hearing is examining the possibility of adding justices to the U.S. Supreme Court. Jim Roop, NBC News Radio.
5: 89.5 KQAL. This is Annika here to bring you the weather. Currently in Winona, it is 59 degrees and cloudy. Tomorrow, Friday, it'll be a low of 48 and high of 68 degrees and cloudy. And on Saturday, it's going to be nice and rainy with a low of 55 and a high of 72 degrees. Hello, everyone. How are you doing this fantastic Thursday evening? I know it's a bit cloudy, but that just means you can put the candles on and snuggle up with a good book. I kind of like a cloudy day, as long as there's enough sunny days to make me feel like a person. But thank you so much for joining me tonight on KQAL. I am Annika, and I'm going to be bringing you all things movies, media, and music with the local music lowdown. That's right. This whole hour, we are only playing local artists, and we're starting with someone from Winona, Minnesota, who has a new album out. This is Joe Pyweed from Winona, Minnesota, with Colorado Calling, here on 89.5 KQAL.